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1: ABC News, I'm Mike Dabusky. Almost 2,000 people are still missing after deadly flash flooding swept through the Himalayas region of Nepal this week. More than 570 people are now confirmed dead. Words of caution from Federal Reserve Chairman Kevin Warsh today, addressing inflation at the central bank's annual meeting in Jackson Hole, Wyoming.
2: The data also show moderate wage growth. But in my view, in tracking underlying inflation, wage growth has not proven a reliable indicator of future inflation for a very long time.
1: However, Warsh is not calling for changes to interest rates. All four members of the Artemis II mission were awarded the Congressional Space Medal of Honor today by President Trump, and the conservative political commentator Milo Yiannopoulos has been detained by ICE, according to that agency's detention database. Yiannopoulos was listed as a citizen of the United Kingdom and rose to prominence during the first Trump administration. This is ABC News. After an hour-long recess, jury deliberations are back underway in the trial of Lindsay Clancy. Defense attorneys say she was suffering from postpartum psychosis when she strangled her three children to death in 2023. ABC's Peter Haralambos has what the jury has been instructed to decide.
3: If they follow the judge's instructions, the first question they have to ask themselves is this insanity defense question. Was Clancy in a right mind? Was she aware of what she was doing, if it was right or wrong? Was she truly in the throes of postpartum psychosis? If they believe that she basically lost her grip with reality, they could go with that second option, not guilty by a lack of criminal responsibility. That means she'd be sent to a state psychiatric facility for an indefinite period of time, though she could eventually be released if her mental health improves and if she's not deemed a threat to the community.
1: A group of AI companies, including Anthropic, have published an open letter warning that critical infrastructure could face a swarm of hacking threats as the technology advances. Mike Dabusky, ABC News.
4: 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Tonight, clear skies with a low of 53. Tomorrow, sunny with a high of 74. Tomorrow night, clear and 52. Tuesday, sunshine with a high of 77. Wednesday, partly sunny with a 30% chance of showers, high 80. I'm Bill Banks. 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
1: ABC News, I'm Mike Dabusky. Almost 2,000 people are still missing after deadly flash flooding swept through the Himalayas region of Nepal this week. More than 570 people are now confirmed dead. Words of caution from Federal Reserve Chairman Kevin Warsh today, addressing inflation at the central bank's annual meeting in Jackson Hole, Wyoming.
2: The data also show moderate wage growth. But in my view, in tracking underlying inflation, wage growth has not proven a reliable indicator of future inflation for a very long time.
1: However, Warsh is not calling for changes to interest rates. All four members of the Artemis II mission were awarded the Congressional Space Medal of Honor today by President Trump, and the conservative political commentator Milo Yiannopoulos has been detained by ICE, according to that agency's detention database. Yiannopoulos was listed as a citizen of the United Kingdom and rose to prominence during the first Trump administration. This is ABC News. After an hour-long recess, jury deliberations are back underway in the trial of Lindsay Clancy. Defense attorneys say she was suffering from postpartum psychosis when she strangled her three children to death in 2023. ABC's Peter Haralambos has what the jury has been instructed to decide.
3: If they follow the judge's instructions, the first question they have to ask themselves is this insanity defense question. Was Clancy in a right mind? Was she aware of what she was doing, if it was right or wrong? Was she truly in the throes of postpartum psychosis? If they believe that she basically lost her grip with reality, they could go with that second option, not guilty by a lack of criminal responsibility. That means she'd be sent to a state psychiatric facility for an indefinite period of time, though she could eventually be released if her mental health improves and if she's not deemed a threat to the community.
1: A group of AI companies, including Anthropic, have published an open letter warning that critical infrastructure could face a swarm of hacking threats as the technology advances. Mike Dabusky, ABC News.
4: 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Tonight, clear skies with a low of 53. Tomorrow, sunny with a high of 74. Tomorrow night, clear and 52. Tuesday, sunshine with a high of 77. Wednesday, partly sunny with a 30% chance of showers, high 80. I'm Bill Banks. 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
2: Patience is a virtue, and it can also save your life, because experts say impatient people are at a much higher risk of heart disease and hypertension than those who are more laid back. Psychologists call it time urgency impatience or hurry sickness. It's a chronic sense of time pressure, and it's become an epidemic in North America. Like the person who can't stop pushing the elevator button to hurry it up, or who gets exasperated when a Google search takes longer than 3 seconds. But we now know that time urgency impatience puts a huge strain on the heart. Constant impatience leads to irritability and anger. And the daily rush and panic raises blood pressure. It also makes your brain react like every minute is an emergency. Plus, all that hurrying actually makes us less efficient and productive. We're slower mentally because the stress hormones in our bodies are pulling the blood away from our brains. So, what's the antidote to hurry sickness? Slowing down. Try going somewhere silent for 10 minutes a day, skipping a few errands, and going on a phone fast for at least an hour a day. Instead of trying to fill up every second, we need to focus on making our days more fulfilling and meaningful. And that's how to combat hurry sickness.
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0: The healthiest meal you can have for your brain. 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
1: Get ready to protect your brain from Alzheimer's. Neuroscientist Dr. Kenneth Kosick has studied the habits that can boost our cognitive function. So try these tactics to protect your mind and memory as you age. First, play games that activate your frontal lobe, like cards, chess, board games, and puzzles. Dr. Kosick says the frontal lobe of our brain is hit really hard by aging. It's the area that houses our memory and reasoning ability. But when you give it a workout with games that make you strategize and anticipate your opponent's moves, you'll protect your cognitive function. Another way to protect your brain? Take an acting class. Dr. Kosick says learning lines and coordinating them with blocking, which is how you're supposed to move around the stage, is another powerful way to activate your frontal lobe. One more habit that can protect your brain power? Do something artistic, whether it's painting, sculpting, or drawing. Dr. Kosick says when we create art, we have to make spatial calculations, like how objects relate to each other in size and shape. We also have to pay attention to detail. And when the Mayo Clinic had 60 and 70-year-olds take an art class, they formed new neural connections.

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6: I'm Connie Salica. This is Intelligence for Your Health. And today our special guest is Dr. Kalik Chang. He's a board-certified pain management specialist with the Atlantic Spine Center in New Jersey. And he says something he's been seeing on more MRIs in recent years are people developing bone spurs at the base of the neck. He says the protrusions are the result of people constantly hunching over their electronic devices. And since the structures can become very painful, I asked Dr. Chang how they form.
7: What we're talking about are degenerative changes of the spine, and very commonly we would see these in older people or people that have genetics that cause their spine to age faster. But yeah, recently in the last 5 years or so, seeing a lot more young people coming in with these issues in their neck. And the fun term that we use for that is tech neck. And basically what these horns are bone spurs or bone growths. The way that the body responds in any joint, and this can happen in a hip, a knee, or a shoulder, where there's a joint where there's bone and cartilage. The cartilage acts as a shock absorber and allows, you know, the joint to manage impacts. But with wear and tear, with repeated trauma, the cartilage wears down, and the bone sometimes can get inflamed. And bone spurs occur when there's injuries or inflammation to cartilage or the bone. And instead of, say, growing more cartilage, the body responds by growing more bone in the area, I guess, to thinking that it's going to stabilize. What that means is the bone spurs themselves don't really do anything most of the time, but sometimes they grow in a way that they can impinge upon where the nerves come out of the spine. And that's when it becomes a problem.
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1: Today we're talking to spine expert Dr. Kalik Chang, and he was just explaining how our constant hunching over electronic devices can cause trauma in our neck joints, triggering the growth of painful bone spurs. But he said bone spurs can grow in any joint. So I asked Dr. Chang to share another common way people experience bone spurs.
2: One of the most common injuries, even in young people, is a rotator cuff injury, most specifically the supraspinatus tendon. So that is the to raise your arm from a resting position out to the side to 90 degrees. There is a specific tendon that's responsible for that motion. And that tendon glides underneath one of the bones in the shoulder called the acromion. And usually it's a nice, smooth bone, but with repeated injury, wear and tear, inflammation, the tip of that bone actually starts to grow a spur or a horn, and then the tendon starts rubbing on that, and that's called impingement or impingement syndrome. And so as that process worsens and causes more inflammation, it worsens. It's like a cycle that keeps happening. So that's another example of how a bone spur can really affect somebody.
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7: ABC News, I'm Mike Dabusky. Almost 2,000 people are still missing after deadly flash flooding swept through the Himalayas region of Nepal this week. More than 570 people are now confirmed dead. Words of caution from Federal Reserve Chairman Kevin Warsh today, addressing inflation at the central bank's annual meeting in Jackson Hole, Wyoming.
8: The data also show moderate wage growth. But in my view, in tracking underlying inflation, wage growth has not proven a reliable indicator of future inflation for a very long time.
7: However, Warsh is not calling for changes to interest rates. All four members of the Artemis II mission were awarded the Congressional Space Medal of Honor today by President Trump, and the conservative political commentator Milo Yiannopoulos has been detained by ICE, according to that agency's detention database. Yiannopoulos was listed as a citizen of the United Kingdom and rose to prominence during the first Trump administration. This is ABC News. After an hour-long recess, jury deliberations are back underway in the trial of Lindsay Clancy. Defense attorneys say she was suffering from postpartum psychosis when she strangled her three children to death in 2023. ABC's Peter Haralambos has what the jury has been instructed to decide.
9: If they follow the judge's instructions, the first question they have to ask themselves is this insanity defense question. Was Clancy in a right mind? Was she aware of what she was doing? If it was right or wrong, was she truly in the throes of postpartum psychosis? If they believe that she basically lost her grip with reality, they could go with that second option, not guilty by a lack of criminal responsibility. That means she'd be sent to a state psychiatric facility for an indefinite period of time, though she could eventually be released if her mental health improves and if she's not deemed a threat to the community.
7: A group of AI companies, including Anthropic, have published an open letter warning the critical infrastructure could face a swarm of hacking threats as the technology advances. Mike Dubusky, ABC News.
10: 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Tonight, clear skies with a low of 53. Tomorrow, sunny with a high of 74. Tomorrow night, clear and 52. Tuesday, sunshine with a high of 77. Wednesday, partly sunny with a 30% chance of showers, high 80. I'm Bill Banks. 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
1: You're listening to Intelligence for Your Health. I'm Connie Salica. Coming up, most people have heard of secondhand smoke, but do you know about secondhand drinking? I'll break down some of the ways a new study says alcohol can negatively impact your life, even if you only see other people drinking. And we'll have more with our guest, spine specialist, Dr. Kalik Chang. He'll talk about two of the biggest sources of pain in our current lives, excess sitting and poor sleeping. And he'll tell us what we're doing wrong so we can avoid the pain. But first, if you want your kids to grow up smart and do well in school, serve fish more often. University of Pennsylvania researchers studied 500 kids aged 9 to 12. The result? Kids who ate fish twice a week had higher IQ scores than those who ate fish twice a month or less. And the more fish a child ate, the fewer sleep problems they had. The reason? Because the omega-3 fatty acids in fish boost sleep quality and are essential for overall brain health.

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1: ABC News, I'm Mike Dabusky. Almost 2,000 people are still missing after deadly flash flooding swept through the Himalayas region of Nepal this week. More than 570 people are now confirmed dead. Words of caution from Federal Reserve Chairman Kevin Warsh today, addressing inflation at the central bank's annual meeting in Jackson Hole, Wyoming.
2: The data also show moderate wage growth. But in my view, in tracking underlying inflation, wage growth has not proven a reliable indicator of future inflation for a very long time.
1: However, Warsh is not calling for changes to interest rates. All four members of the Artemis II mission were awarded the Congressional Space Medal of Honor today by President Trump, and the conservative political commentator Milo Yiannopoulos has been detained by ICE, according to that agency's detention database. Yiannopoulos was listed as a citizen of the United Kingdom and rose to prominence during the first Trump administration. This is ABC News. After an hour-long recess, jury deliberations are back underway in the trial of Lindsay Clancy. Defense attorneys say she was suffering from postpartum psychosis when she strangled her three children to death in 2023. ABC's Peter Haralambos has what the jury has been instructed to decide.
3: If they follow the judge's instructions, the first question they have to ask themselves is this insanity defense question. Was Clancy in a right mind? Was she aware of what she was doing, if it was right or wrong? Was she truly in the throes of postpartum psychosis? If they believe that she basically lost her grip with reality, they could go with that second option, not guilty by a lack of criminal responsibility. That means she'd be sent to a state psychiatric facility for an indefinite period of time, though she could eventually be released if her mental health improves and if she's not deemed a threat to the community.
1: A group of AI companies, including Anthropic, have published an open letter warning that critical infrastructure could face a swarm of hacking threats as the technology advances. Mike Dabusky, ABC News.
4: 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Tonight, clear skies with a low of 53. Tomorrow, sunny with a high of 74. Tomorrow night, clear and 52. Tuesday, sunshine with a high of 77. Wednesday, partly sunny with a 30% chance of showers, high 80. I'm Bill Banks. 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
1: This is AP News Minute. More than 3,000 people still missing following catastrophic flooding along the Nepal-China border. At least 800 people are confirmed dead after a glacier gave way Wednesday, wiping out a village. Nepal's foreign secretary.
2: Our immediate national priority remains clear: to save lives, locate missing persons, rescue them, and provide urgent relief to survivors.
1: Voters in Iceland have rejected a referendum to restart negotiations to join the European Union. It's the 100th birthday of the Tilt-A-Whirl amusement ride. It made its debut in 1926 at the Minnesota State Fair, where sisters Zoe and Kaya Sylvester just experienced it for the first time.
3: What was it like?
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9: From the Tri-County Weather Center, I'm Bill Banks on Max 98.3. 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Tonight, clear skies with a low of 53. Tomorrow, sunny with a high of 74. Tomorrow night, clear and 52. Tuesday, sunshine with a high of 77. Wednesday, partly sunny with a 30% chance of showers, high 80. I'm Bill Banks. 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
1: This is AP News Minute. More than 3,000 people still missing following catastrophic flooding along the Nepal-China border. At least 800 people are confirmed dead after a glacier gave way Wednesday, wiping out a village. Nepal's foreign secretary.
2: Our immediate national priority remains clear: to save lives, locate missing persons, rescue them, and provide urgent relief to survivors.
1: Voters in Iceland have rejected a referendum to restart negotiations to join the European Union. It's the 100th birthday of the Tilt-A-Whirl amusement ride. It made its debut in 1926 at the Minnesota State Fair, where sisters Zoe and Kaya Sylvester just experienced it for the first time.
3: What was it like?
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3: Did you have fun?
4: So much fun! Yes!
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9: From the Tri-County Weather Center, I'm Bill Banks on Max 98.3. 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Tonight, clear skies with a low of 53. Tomorrow, sunny with a high of 74. Tomorrow night, clear and 52. Tuesday, sunshine with a high of 77. Wednesday, partly sunny with a 30% chance of showers, high 80. I'm Bill Banks. 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
1: This is AP News Minute. More than 3,000 people still missing following catastrophic flooding along the Nepal-China border. At least 800 people are confirmed dead after a glacier gave way Wednesday, wiping out a village. Nepal's foreign secretary.
2: Our immediate national priority remains clear: to save lives, locate missing persons, rescue them, and provide urgent relief to survivors.
1: Voters in Iceland have rejected a referendum to restart negotiations to join the European Union. It's the 100th birthday of the Tilt-A-Whirl amusement ride. It made its debut in 1926 at the Minnesota State Fair, where sisters Zoe and Kaya Sylvester just experienced it for the first time.
3: What was it like?
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9: From the Tri-County Weather Center, I'm Bill Banks on Max 98.3. 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Tonight, clear skies with a low of 53. Tomorrow, sunny with a high of 74. Tomorrow night, clear and 52. Tuesday, sunshine with a high of 77. Wednesday, partly sunny with a 30% chance of showers, high 80. I'm Bill Banks. For your local forecast 24/7, visit Max98.3.net.
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1: This is AP News Minute. More than 3,000 people still missing following catastrophic flooding along the Nepal-China border. At least 800 people are confirmed dead after a glacier gave way Wednesday, wiping out a village. Nepal's foreign secretary.
2: Our immediate national priority remains clear: to save lives, locate missing persons, rescue them, and provide urgent relief to survivors.
1: Voters in Iceland have rejected a referendum to restart negotiations to join the European Union. It's the 100th birthday of the Tilt-A-Whirl amusement ride. It made its debut in 1926 at the Minnesota State Fair, where sisters Zoe and Kaya Sylvester just experienced it for the first time.
3: What was it like?
4: Amazing!
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4: So much fun!
1: 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I'm Donna Warder.
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9: From the Tri-County Weather Center, I'm Bill Banks on Max 98.3. 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Tonight, clear skies with a low of 53. Tomorrow, sunny with a high of 74. Tomorrow night, clear and 52. Tuesday, sunshine with a high of 77. Wednesday, partly sunny with a 30% chance of showers, high 80. I'm Bill Banks. 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
1: This is AP News Minute. More than 3,000 people still missing following catastrophic flooding along the Nepal-China border. At least 800 people are confirmed dead after a glacier gave way Wednesday, wiping out a village. Nepal's foreign secretary.
2: Our immediate national priority remains clear: to save lives, locate missing persons, rescue them, and provide urgent relief to survivors.

0: Voters in Iceland have rejected a referendum to restart negotiations to join the European Union. It's the 100th birthday of the Tilt-A-Whirl amusement ride. It made its debut in 1926 at the Minnesota State Fair, where sisters Zoe and Kaya Sylvester just experienced it for the first time.
1: What was it like?
2: Amazing!
1: Did you have fun?
2: So much fun! Yes!
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7: From the Tri-County Weather Center, I'm Bill Banks on Max 98.3. 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Tonight, clear skies with a low of 53. Tomorrow, sunny with a high of 74. Tomorrow night, clear and 52. Tuesday, sunshine with a high of 77. Wednesday, partly sunny with a 30% chance of showers, high 80. I'm Bill Banks. 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
1: This is AP News Minute. More than 3,000 people still missing following catastrophic flooding along the Nepal-China border. At least 800 people are confirmed dead after a glacier gave way Wednesday, wiping out a village. Nepal's foreign secretary.
2: Our immediate national priority remains clear: to save lives, locate missing persons, rescue them, and provide urgent relief to survivors.
1: Voters in Iceland have rejected a referendum to restart negotiations to join the European Union. It's the 100th birthday of the Tilt-A-Whirl amusement ride. It made its debut in 1926 at the Minnesota State Fair, where sisters Zoe and Kaya Sylvester just experienced it for the first time.
3: What was it like?
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0: From the Tri-County Weather Center today, sunny and 80. Tonight, clear and 56. For the weekend, Saturday, sunny, 81. Saturday night, 20% chance of showers after 1 a.m., cloudy and a low of 65. Sunday, sunny, 85. Sunday night, cloudy and 70. Your outlook for Monday, partly sunny and a high of 87. To see your extended weather forecast, visit our website, Max983.net.

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1: AP News, I'm Marcela Sanchez. President Trump's administration plans to impose sanctions on another bank this week as it intensifies its efforts to economically isolate Iran. Treasury Secretary Scott Bessent spoke to the AP ahead of Group of 20 meetings in Asheville, North Carolina, where he's expected to individually meet with his counterparts from the world's major and developing economies to encourage cooperation against Iran. The National Park Service says one person has died and about 15 people are missing or unaccounted for after a major flash flood at the Grand Canyon. The flooding also knocked out the only water pipeline serving tourists and residents. Starting today, tourists will not be able to stay overnight at lodges or hotels in the park because of a limited water supply. AP correspondent Julie Walker reports on the latest tit-for-tat in the war over Lake Ontario, which Trump renamed Lake America.
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4: State Road 23 and State Road 10 will close for seal code operations. I'm Rusty Nixon, Max 98.3 FM News. Indiana Department of Transportation maintenance crews will conduct seal code operations on State Road 23 in Stark County and State Road 10 in Marshall County next week. State Road 23 will be closed between State Road 8 and US 30 starting on or after Monday, August 31st. State Road 10 will be closed between Juniper Road and State Road 19 on or after Wednesday, September 2nd. Scrub seal operations will take place for approximately 2 days on each roadway during the hours of 6 a.m. and 6 p.m. Motorists should seek alternate routes. The work is weather sensitive, so the schedule is subject to change. More than five decades after returning home from Vietnam, the legendary Indiana Rangers received two of the highest honors bestowed for military service and service to the state of Indiana. Company D, 151st Infantry Regiment of the Indiana Army National Guard, were formally awarded the Presidential Unit Citation at the National Guard Association of United States Conference. The prestigious award recognizes the unit's extraordinary heroism, combat service, and sacrifice during the Vietnam War. Governor Mike Braun also honored the Indiana Rangers of the Group Sagamore of the Wabash, one of Indiana's highest honors, recognizing the unit's extraordinary service, courage, and enduring legacy to the state. Deployed to Vietnam in December 1968, Company D conducted hundreds of dangerous long-range reconnaissance missions. The unit frequently operated deep within enemy-controlled territory under the most grueling conditions before returning to Indiana in November of 1969. The unit holds the unique historic distinction of being the only Army National Guard ground maneuver unit to serve in Southeast Asia during the Vietnam War. For generations, a promotion has been treated as the obvious next step, a better title, more money, more authority, sign that an employee is moving forward, but new research suggests many workers are now questioning whether the next rung on the career ladder is really worth it, especially if it comes with the red flags of an AI-era workplace. Snapshot poll of employees by Career Minds, a global outplacement and career development firm, found 39% of Indiana employees would reject what they would describe as a toxic promotion, a role that came with increased AI-driven performance tracking and more productivity monitoring, responsibility for checking or correcting AI-generated work, or pressure to deliver more output using AI without additional support. Finding builds on CareerMind's earlier research into promotion pushback, which found that among Indiana employees who had been offered a promotion in the past year, nearly one in three had turned it down. Together, the findings suggest workers are not simply becoming less ambitious. Instead, many appear to be making a more practical calculation about what promotion now means in the modern workplace. Reasons employees gave for rejecting or considering rejecting a promotion were largely practical. Nearly one in four said they were happy with their current work-life balance and did not want to disrupt it. Others said the pay increase would not justify the extra responsibility. They didn't want more stress, longer hours, or to manage other people. But the new toxic promotion finding suggests AI may now be adding another layer of concern. U.S. Department of Transportation is providing Indiana with $26 million in emergency relief funding to repair damaged roads and bridges. Jerry Lewis has more.
5: The Federal Highway Administration announcing the immediate availability of the funds to help the Indiana Department of Transportation begin critical repairs to infrastructure damaged by severe storms from early August. The funding will support projects such as replacing the collapsed Hazeldale Parkway Bridge in Carmel and repairing damaged bridges and roads in Wayne County. Additional emergency relief funding is expected as damage assessments continue and long-term repair costs are determined. Jerry Lewis, Network Indiana.
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0: From the Tri-County Weather Center today, sunny and 80. Tonight, clear and 56. For the weekend, Saturday, sunny, 81. Saturday night, 20% chance of showers after 1 a.m., cloudy and a low of 65. Sunday, sunny, 85. Sunday night, cloudy and 70. Your outlook for Monday, partly sunny and a high of 87. To see your extended weather forecast, visit our website, max983.net. 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

0: Sports, I'm Mike Hempen. A stunning start to the U.S. Open. A 24-time Grand Slam champion has been knocked out in the first round for the first time, as we hear from correspondent Dave Ferry.
1: Fourth seed Novak Djokovic has become a first-round casualty at Arthur Ashe Stadium, falling to unseeded Mariano Navarone in five sets. Djokovic led 2-1 before winning just three more games.
0: Scottie Scheffler is the FedEx Cup champion for the second time. His victory Sunday means he now leads the PGA Tour in career earnings at just over $130 million. Aaron Donald has returned to the Los Angeles Rams, ending a 2.5-year retirement. Donald has won three AP NFL Defensive Player of the Year awards. Quarterback Will Levis was waived by Tennessee, while Odell Beckham Jr. made the New York Giants. Alex Palou won his record-tying fourth consecutive IndyCar season championship. I'm Mike Hempen, AP Sports.
2: 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Coming up at 7 o'clock, State Road 10 and 23 are going to be undergoing some sealing operations. They'll be closed for a while. We'll give you the details on that. And more workers around the state of Indiana are rejecting promotions. We'll tell you why. Coming up at 7 o'clock. And don't forget, you can get your news 24-7. 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
3: From the Tri-County Weather Center today, sunny and 80. Tonight, clear and 56. For the weekend, Saturday, sunny, 81. Saturday night, 20% chance of showers after 1 a.m., cloudy and a low of 65. Sunday, sunny, 85. Sunday night, cloudy and 70. Your outlook for Monday, partly sunny and a high of 87. To see your extended weather forecast, visit our website, max983.net.

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1: AP News, I'm Marcela Sanchez. The United Arab Emirates has intercepted an Iranian drone over its territorial waters. AP correspondent Rika Ann Garcia reports this comes after the U.S. and Iran exchanged fire a few days earlier, the first action in a month.
2: In a short statement, the defense ministry said it dealt with an Iranian drone that was

0: detected over its waters approaching from Iran. There have been no immediate claims of responsibility from Tehran or any reports of damage. The incident comes after U.S. forces struck Iranian rocket launchers on an Iranian island, breaking a lull in fighting that has lasted more than 6 months. Iran responded by launching missiles at U.S. sites in Jordan. I'm Rika Ann Garcia.
1: Meanwhile, the Trump administration is taking steps to limit an Egyptian bank's operations in the United Arab Emirates. Bank Misr has been accused of serving as an economic lifeline to Iran's leadership as the U.S. war against Tehran reaches the six-month mark. The bank's Emirati branches would be cut off from access to the U.S. financial system. Treasury Secretary Scott Bessent says the Trump administration plans to impose the sanctions on the bank this week. At the Grand Canyon, one person has died and about 15 people are missing or unaccounted for after a major flash flood. The National Park Service says the flooding also knocked out the only water pipeline serving tourists and residents. Starting today, tourists will not be able to stay overnight at lodges or hotels because of a limited water supply at the park. Novak Djokovic has lost in the opening round of the U.S. Open for the first time, falling in five sets to Mariano Navone. The match lasted 4 hours and 36 minutes, the longest opening match of a Grand Slam in his career, and his earliest exit in 1 in 2 decades since the 2006 Australian Open. More stories at apnews.com. This is AP News. Jurors in the Lindsey Clancy trial are set to return today to continue deliberations.
2: Jurors in the Lindsey Clancy murder case are deciding whether she is criminally responsible for killing her three children at her Massachusetts home in 2023. Both sides agree she took their lives, but Clancy's attorneys argue she was suffering from postpartum psychosis and that poor medical care exacerbated her condition. Prosecutors argue she intentionally strangled them because she wanted to take her own life and killed her children because they were keeping her from ending her misery. Deliberations began Thursday. Over the past 5 weeks, the jury heard testimony from doctors, first responders, relatives, and even Clancy's former husband. I'm Julie Walker.
1: Closing statements are scheduled today in one of hip-hop's most anticipated trials involving Dwayne Davis, the man accused of orchestrating the death of Tupac Shakur. I'm Marcela Sanchez, AP News.
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5: 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State Road 23 and State Road 10 will close for seal code operations. I'm Rusty Nixon, Max 98.3 FM News. Indiana Department of Transportation maintenance crews will conduct seal code operations on State Road 23 in Stark County and State Road 10 in Marshall County next week. State Road 23 will be closed between State Road 8 and U.S. 30 starting on or after Monday, August 31st. State Road 10 will be closed between Juniper Road and State Road 19 on or after Wednesday, September 2nd. Scrub seal operations will take place for approximately 2 days on each roadway during the hours of 6 a.m. and 6 p.m. Motorists should seek alternate routes. The work is weather sensitive, so the schedule is subject to change. U.S. Department of Transportation is providing Indiana with $26 million in emergency relief funding to repair damaged roads and bridges. Jerry Lewis has more.
6: The Federal Highway Administration announcing the immediate availability of the funds to help the Indiana Department of Transportation begin critical repairs to infrastructure damaged by severe storms from early August. The funding will support projects such as replacing the collapsed Hazeldale Parkway Bridge in Carmel and repairing damaged bridges and roads in Wayne County. Additional emergency relief funding is expected as damage assessments continue and long-term repair costs are determined. Jerry Lewis, Network Indiana.
5: For generations, a promotion has been treated as the obvious next step, a better title, more money, more authority, assignment and employees moving forward. But new research suggests many workers are now questioning whether the next rung on the career ladder is really worth it, especially if it comes with the red flags of an AI-era workplace. snapshot poll of employees by CareerMinds, a global outplacement and career development firm, found 39% of Indiana employees would reject what they would describe as a toxic promotion, a role that came with increased AI-driven performance tracking and more productivity monitoring, responsibility for checking or correcting AI-generated work, or pressure to deliver more output using AI without additional support. Finding builds on CareerMinds' earlier research into promotion pushback, which found that among Indiana employees who had been offered a promotion in the past year, nearly one in three had turned it down. Together, the findings suggest workers are not simply becoming less ambitious. Instead, many appear to be making a more practical calculation about what promotion now means in the modern workplace. Reasons employees gave for rejecting or considering rejecting a promotion were largely practical. Nearly one in four said they were happy with their current work-life balance and did not want to disrupt it. Others said the pay increase would not justify the extra responsibility. They didn't want more stress, longer hours, or to manage other people. But the new toxic promotion finding suggests AI may now be adding another layer of concern. I'm Rusty Nixon, Max 98.3 FM News. 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
7: 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This is Hoosier Ag Today's Friday midday farm market update. Corn and beans work mostly higher today, too, after strikes and damage done by both Russia and Ukraine in that conflict. We also see flash sales of soybeans to China and unknown this morning, totaling 408,000 metric tons. At midday, 2¾ up on September corn, 513. December corn is now up 3 cents, 536 and a half. November beans, 12.81¾, up 13¾. January also up 13¾ at 12.96¾. September wheat up 22¾ at 765 and a half. October live cattle to 12.07, down 85. October lean hogs, $80.40, down 20. I'm Andy Eubank. Hoosier Ag Today, 2 decades, keeping Indiana farmers informed.
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9: From the Tri-County Weather Center today, partly sunny, 88 will be your high. Heat index right around 96. Tonight, cloudy and 72. For Tuesday, sunny and hot and a high near 91. Tuesday night, clear and 74. Wednesday, sunny and hot again, 92 the high. And Wednesday night, 20% chance of showers, maybe a thunderstorm, and a low of 73. I'll look for Thursday, more rain in the forecast and a high of 88. To see your extended weather forecast, visit our website, max983.net.

0: Marcela Sanchez with an AP News Minute. The United Arab Emirates has intercepted an Iranian drone over its territorial waters. AP correspondent Rika Ann Garcia reports this comes after the U.S. and Iran exchanged fire a few days earlier, the first action in a month.
1: In a short statement, the defense ministry said it dealt with an Iranian drone that was detected over its waters approaching from Iran. There have been no immediate claims of responsibility from Tehran or any reports of damage. The incident comes after U.S. forces struck Iranian rocket launchers on an Iranian island, breaking a lull in fighting that has lasted more than 6 months. Iran responded by launching missiles at U.S. sites in Jordan. I'm Rika Ann Garcia.
0: Closing statements are scheduled today in one of hip-hop's most anticipated trials involving Duane Davis, the man accused of orchestrating the death of Tupac Shakur. More stories at apnews.com. I'm Marcela Sanchez.
2: I'm Rusty Nixon, Max 98.3 FM News. Coming up at 8 o'clock, a National Guard unit from the state of Indiana is awarded the highest presidential citation and a Sagamore to Wabash 50 years after their brave service in Vietnam. State Road 10 and State Road 23 are going to be undergoing some work. We'll have that info for you, and some money coming our way from the feds. Going to help fix the infrastructure that's been destroyed by the recent weather damage. We'll have all that coming up at 8. And don't forget, you can get your news 24/7. Go to our website, max983.net, or our Facebook page, Tri-County News. Big week of football here on Max 98.3. Friday night, our game of the week takes us back to Bourbon Triton High School as the Trojans will host Culver. And we'll have all that play-by-play action for you Friday night, starting with our pregame at 6:30, kickoff at 7, Culver versus Triton. And Thursday night, tune in at 7 o'clock, Thursday Night Lights. We'll go around the county, talk to all the area coaches about their upcoming matchups. And then the Saturday Morning Coaches Show. Once again, we'll hook up with all the local football coaches starting at 7 o'clock and go over film, I guess, is what you call it for Saturday morning, over their games on Friday. So that all coming up this week, so don't miss any of it. That's your sports check. 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I'm Rusty Nixon, Max 98.3, part of the winning team at Kankakee Valley Broadcasting.
3: I'm a Tri-County Weather Center today. Partly sunny, 88 will be your high. Heat index right around 96. Tonight, cloudy and 72. For Tuesday, sunny and hot and a high near 91. Tuesday night, clear and 74. Wednesday, sunny and hot again, 92 the high, and Wednesday night, 20% chance of showers, maybe a thunderstorm, and a low of 73. I'll look for Thursday, more rain in the forecast, and a high of 88. To see your extended weather forecast, visit our website, max983.net.

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1: I'm Marcela Sanchez with an AP News Minute. The United Arab Emirates has intercepted an Iranian drone over its territorial waters. AP correspondent Rika Ann Garcia reports this comes after the U.S. and Iran exchanged fire a few days earlier, the first action in a month.
2: In a short statement, the defense ministry said it dealt with an Iranian drone that was detected over its waters approaching from Iran. There have been no immediate claims of responsibility from Tehran or any reports of damage. The incident comes after U.S. forces struck Iranian rocket launchers on an Iranian island, breaking a lull in fighting that has lasted more than 6 months. Iran responded by launching missiles at U.S. sites in Jordan. I'm Rika Ann Garcia.
1: Closing statements are scheduled today in one of hip-hop's most anticipated trials involving Duane Davis, the man accused of orchestrating the death of Tupac Shakur. More stories at apnews.com. I'm Marcela Sanchez.
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5: Legendary Indiana Rangers have received a presidential unit citation and a Sagamore of the Wabash. I'm Rusty Nixon, Max 98.3 FM News. More than five decades after returning home from Vietnam, the legendary Indiana Rangers received two of the highest honors bestowed for military service and service to the state of Indiana. Company D, 151st Infantry Regiment of the Indiana Army National Guard, were formally awarded the Presidential Unit Citation at the National Guard Association of United States Conference. The prestigious award recognizes the unit's extraordinary heroism, combat service,

0: and sacrifice during the Vietnam War. Governor Mike Braun also honored the Indiana Rangers of the Group Sagamore of the Wabash, one of Indiana's highest honors, recognizing the unit's extraordinary service, courage, and enduring legacy to the state. Deployed to Vietnam in December 1968, Company D conducted hundreds of dangerous long-range reconnaissance missions. The unit frequently operated deep within enemy-controlled territory under the most grueling conditions before returning to Indiana in November of 1969. The unit holds the unique historic distinction of being the only Army National Guard ground maneuver unit to serve in Southeast Asia during the Vietnam War. The Indiana Department of Transportation maintenance crews will conduct seal code operations on State Road 23 in Stark County and State Road 10 in Marshall County next week. State Road 23 will be closed between State Road 8 and U.S. 30 starting on or after Monday, August 31st. State Road 10 will be closed between Juniper Road and State Road 19 on or after Wednesday, September 2nd. Scrub seal operations will take place for approximately 2 days on each roadway during the hours of 6 a.m. and 6 p.m. Motorists should seek alternate routes. The work is weather sensitive, so the schedule is subject to change. U.S. Department of Transportation is providing Indiana with $26 million in emergency relief funding to repair damaged roads and bridges. Jerry Lewis has more.
1: The Federal Highway Administration announcing the immediate availability of the funds to help the Indiana Department of Transportation begin critical repairs to infrastructure damaged by severe storms from early August. The funding will support projects such as replacing the collapsed Hazeldale Parkway Bridge in Carmel and repairing damaged bridges and roads in Wayne County. Additional emergency relief funding is expected as damage assessments continue and long-term repair costs are determined. Jared Lewis, Network Indiana.
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2: From the Tri-County Weather Center today, partly sunny, 88 will be your high. Heat index right around 96. Tonight, cloudy and 72. For Tuesday, sunny and hot and a high near 91. Tuesday night, clear and 74. Wednesday, sunny and hot again, 92 the high, and Wednesday night, 20% chance of showers, maybe a thunderstorm, and a low of 73. I'll look for Thursday, more rain in the forecast, and a high of 88. To see your extended weather forecast, visit our website, max983.net. 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

0: I'm Marcela Sanchez with an AP News Minute. The United Arab Emirates has intercepted an Iranian drone over its territorial waters. AP correspondent Rika Ann Garcia reports this comes after the U.S. and Iran exchanged fire a few days earlier, the first action in a month.
1: In a short statement, the defense ministry said it dealt with an Iranian drone that was detected over its waters approaching from Iran. There have been no immediate claims of responsibility from Tehran or any reports of damage. The incident comes after U.S. forces struck Iranian rocket launchers on an Iranian island, breaking a lull in fighting that has lasted more than 6 months. Iran responded by launching missiles at U.S. sites in Jordan. I'm Rika Ann Garcia.
0: Closing statements are scheduled today in one of hip-hop's most anticipated trials involving Duane Davis, the man accused of orchestrating the death of Tupac Shakur. More stories at apnews.com. I'm Marcela Sanchez.
2: I'm Rusty Nixon, Max 98.3 FM News. Coming up at noon, our top stories, including an Indiana National Guard unit receiving the highest presidential citation and the Sagamore of the Wabash for their bravery 50 years ago in Vietnam. State Road 10 will be closed for some sealing work to be done, and the State Department of Transportation is going to send $26 million to Indiana for infrastructure repairs after the damages from the storm last week. That all coming up at noon. Don't forget, you can get your news 24/7. 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Big week of football here on Max 98.3. Friday night, our game of the week takes us back to Bourbon Triton High School as the Trojans will host Culver. And we'll have all that play-by-play action for you Friday night, starting with our pregame at 6:30, kickoff at 7, Culver versus Triton. And Thursday night, tune in at 7 o'clock, Thursday Night Lights. We'll go around the county, talk to all the area coaches about their upcoming matchups. And then the Saturday Morning Coaches Show. Once again, we'll hook up with all the local football coaches starting at 7 o'clock and go over film, I guess, is what you call it for Saturday morning, over their games on Friday. So that all coming up this week, so don't miss any of it. That's your sports check. 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I'm Rusty Nixon, Max 98.3, part of the winning team at Kankakee Valley Broadcasting.
3: I'm a Tri-County Weather Center today. Partly sunny, 88 will be your high. Heat index right around 96. Tonight, cloudy and 72. For Tuesday, sunny and hot and a high near 91. Tuesday night, clear and 74. Wednesday, sunny and hot again, 92 the high, and Wednesday night, 20% chance of showers, maybe a thunderstorm, and a low of 73. I'll look for Thursday, more rain in the forecast, and a high of 88. To see your extended weather forecast, visit our website, max983.net.

rumors spreading around in that Texas town. About to check outside the game. And you know what I'm talking about. Just let me know if you wanna go to that home out on the range. They got a lot of nice girls.

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1: I'm Marcela Sanchez with an AP News Minute. Venezuela's acting president, Delcy Rodriguez, has a 25-year deal with the U.S. for the development of 17 strategic Venezuelan oil fields, has a production target of more than 1.5 million barrels per day. The AP's Donna Werder has more.
2: And she says the goal goes further with the signing of agreements with oil companies such as Chevron and BP. She says Venezuela contributes oil, its industry, and the experience of its workers accumulated over more than 100 years, the United States contributes the capital and technology needed to recover and develop those assets. Trump announced Friday night that the deal would give the United States a stake in Venezuela's oil reserves, a step toward his goal of extracting energy from Venezuela after U.S. forces captured then-President Nicolas Maduro in January and brought him to New York to face federal drug trafficking charges. I'm Donna Water.
1: And I'm Marcela Sanchez.
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0: On the Tri-County Weather Center today, partly sunny, 88 will be your high. Heat index right around 96. Tonight, cloudy and 72. For Tuesday, sunny and hot and a high near 91. Tuesday night, clear and 74. Wednesday, sunny and hot again, 92 the high. And Wednesday night, 20% chance of showers, maybe a thunderstorm, and a low of 73. I'll look for Thursday, more rain in the forecast and a high of 88. To see your extended weather forecast, visit our website, max983.net.

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1: From around the world, these are the latest AP International headlines. Rescue efforts from local and foreign teams are ongoing as they search for workers in hydroelectric plant tunnels after the flooding in Nepal killed at least 900 people and left thousands missing. The UAE Air Force has intercepted an Iranian drone over its territorial waters. This comes after the U.S. and Iran exchanged fire a few days earlier. There were no immediate claims of responsibility or reports of damage. Russian forces have attacked Kyiv and nearby cities for a fifth straight day. The intensified aerial assaults have disrupted daily life. Ukrainian President Volodymyr Zelensky says Russia's tactic is to wear down Ukraine and its people. A court in South Korea has sentenced Unification Church leader Hak Ja-han to 2 years in prison. She was earlier charged with bribery and other corruption allegations. Han is the widow of the church founder, Sun Myung-moon. I'm Rika Ann Garcia.
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4: This is a Bloomberg Money Minute. Many cash-strapped schools are draining their endowments just to stay alive, with nearly 200 private colleges borrowing from restricted endowment funds in 2025. Colleges face financial pressure due to declining enrollments and shrinking income, with smaller institutions being hit the hardest as they fight over a dwindling pool of potential students. Faced with multi-million dollar deficits, Hiram College in rural Ohio borrowed $47 million from its fund. Google has caved to President Trump's Lake America name change for Lake Ontario, relabeling the body of water in the U.S. on Google Maps. Google says that Canadians will see Lake Ontario and those outside U.S. and Canada will see both names. It was last Thursday that Trump said he was changing the name of the smallest of the five Great Lakes. Thus far, Apple has not followed suit on its map function. Google shares right now are up nearly 2%. Elsewhere, Wall Street just opened and stocks are down. Matt Piper, Bloomberg Radio.
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0: From the Tri-County Weather Center today, partly sunny, 88 will be your high. Heat index right around 96. Tonight, cloudy and 72. For Tuesday, sunny and hot and a high near 91. Tuesday night, clear and 74. Wednesday, sunny and hot again, 92 the high. And Wednesday night, 20% chance of showers.

be a thunderstorm and a low of 73. I'll look for Thursday, more rain in the forecast and a high of 88. To see your extended weather forecast, visit our website, max983.net.

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1: I'm Marcela Sanchez with an AP News Minute. Ontario Premier Doug Ford is pushing back against President Trump's Lake America decree. On Saturday, Ford unveiled a billboard-sized message along the Canadian shoreline that reads, Lake Ontario, now and always. Meanwhile, Google has updated its Maps app for U.S. users, showing the lake as Lake America, reflecting Trump's recent order to change its name. Trump says the U.S. has entered a deal with Venezuela to take control of 65 billion barrels of oil reserves. Venezuela's acting president, Delcy Rodriguez, described the deal as a step toward economic recovery. In a televised address to the nation, Rodriguez also insisted Venezuela's sovereignty is secure. Oil prices rose and stocks fell on Wall Street after the U.S. launched its first military action in a month against Iran. More stories at apnews.com. I'm Marcela Sanchez.
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4: This is a Bloomberg Money Minute. Honda and Nissan have agreed to jointly develop key software for their next-generation cars, the first major collab since the two automakers ended talks to combine last year. The companies will work on a new in-vehicle operating system and the electronic control units that act as a car's central computing system. They will deploy the technology starting in 2029. Treasury Secretary Scott Bessent plans to ask the group of G20 members to review their terms of trade with China. Bessent faces a test with global peers at the meeting of the group of 20 finance ministers in Asheville, North Carolina, where he's vowed to return the conversation to boosting growth. The comments come as Washington and Beijing prepare for a summit between President Trump and his Chinese counterpart Xi Jinping, with a fragile tariff truce set to expire in November unless it's extended. It is a down day on Wall Street. The Dow is down 0.8%. The S&P is down 0.6%. The NASDAQ is down about 0.6% as well. Matt Piper, Bloomberg Radio.
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0: jobs, and the economy doesn't have to collapse. We just have to have the regime come to their senses.
1: The United Arab Emirates Air Force has intercepted an Iranian drone over its territorial waters. More rain and possibly flash flooding could hit the Grand Canyon today. Flooding has left at least one person dead. About 15 others are missing. Hundreds are feared stuck in hydropower tunnels as flood deaths surpass 950 in Nepal and China. Anil Thapa is inspector with local police.
2: It's the sixth day. So till now, we have managed 199 dead bodies here underground. For identifying in the future also, we extracted some DNA samples from the dead bodies.
1: A private sector association representing power companies says at least 900 workers are unaccounted for at 12 damaged hydropower projects. Congo's authorities report the fastest-growing Ebola outbreak in history has topped 6,000 cases with close to 3,000 deaths. The online prediction market platform Kalshi has permanently banned former New York Congressman George Santos after concluding he likely engaged in insider trading when he bet against his attendance at the State of the Union address. Lionel Messi has ended his career as a player for the Argentine national team at 39 years old. Dolly Parton's estate announced Dolly Fest, a two-day festival to be held in Nashville and London in 2027. Dolly Parton died last week of cancer. She was 80. The Metropolitan Museum of Art is canceling its planned exhibit honoring British designer John Galliano because of the designer's past anti-Semitic and racist statements. This is AP News.
3: I'm Damian Troisi, and this is Markets in a Minute. Stocks fell in morning trading on Wall Street Monday. The S&P 500 index fell 0.5%. The Dow fell 360 points or 0.7%. The Nasdaq Composite fell 0.4%. Rising oil prices weighed down the broader market. The price of oil jumped following the U.S. attack over the weekend on Iranian sites in the Strait of Hormuz. The war has curtailed traffic in the Strait of Hormuz, which accounts for about 20% of the world's oil shipments. Higher energy prices because of the war have fueled already stubbornly high inflation. Energy stocks did gain ground, including ExxonMobil and Chevron. Treasury yields held relatively steady in the bond market. Damian Troisi, New York.
1: Republicans on the House Oversight Committee are launching an investigation into a controversial DEA strategy to allow large fentanyl shipments to reach the streets. I'm Ed Donahue, AP News.
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8: Legendary Indiana Rangers have received a presidential unit citation and a Sagamore of the Wabash. I'm Rusty Nixon, Max 98.3 FM News. More than five decades after returning home from Vietnam, the legendary Indiana Rangers received two of the highest honors bestowed for military service and service to the state of Indiana. Company D, 151st Infantry Regiment of the Indiana Army National Guard, were formally awarded the Presidential Unit Citation at the National Guard Association of United States Conference. The prestigious award recognizes the unit's extraordinary heroism, combat service, and sacrifice during the Vietnam War. Governor Mike Braun also honored the Indiana Rangers of the Group Sagamore of the Wabash, one of Indiana's highest honors, recognizing the unit's extraordinary service, courage, and enduring legacy to the state. Deployed to Vietnam in December 1968, Company D conducted hundreds of dangerous long-range reconnaissance missions. The unit frequently operated deep within enemy-controlled territory under the most grueling

0: conditions before returning to Indiana in November of 1969. The unit holds the unique historic distinction of being the only Army National Guard ground maneuver unit to serve in Southeast Asia during the Vietnam War. For generations, a promotion has been treated as the obvious next step, a better title, more money, more authority, sign that an employee is moving forward, but new research suggests many workers are now questioning whether the next rung on the career ladder is really worth it, especially if it comes with the red flags of an AI-era workplace. Snapshot poll of employees by Career Minds, a global outplacement and career development firm, found 39% of Indiana employees would reject what they would describe as a toxic promotion, a role that came with increased AI-driven performance tracking and more productivity monitoring, responsibility for checking or correcting AI-generated work, or pressure to deliver more output using AI without additional support. Finding builds on CareerMind's earlier research into promotion pushback, which found that among Indiana employees who had been offered a promotion in the past year, nearly one in three had turned it down. Together, the findings suggest workers are not simply becoming less ambitious. Instead, many appear to be making a more practical calculation about what promotion now means in the modern workplace. Reasons employees gave for rejecting or considering rejecting a promotion were largely practical. Nearly one in four said they were happy with their current work-life balance and did not want to disrupt it. Others said the pay increase would not justify the extra responsibility. They didn't want more stress, longer hours, or to manage other people. But the new toxic promotion finding suggests AI may now be adding another layer of concern. The Indiana Department of Transportation maintenance crews will conduct seal code operations on State Road 23 in Stark County and State Road 10 in Marshall County next week. State Road 23 will be closed between State Road 8 and U.S. 30 starting on or after Monday, August 31st. State Road 10 will be closed between Juniper Road and State Road 19 on or after Wednesday, September 2nd. Scrub seal operations will take place for approximately 2 days on each roadway during the hours of 6 a.m. and 6 p.m. Motorists should seek alternate routes. The work is weather sensitive, so the schedule is subject to change. U.S. Department of Transportation is providing Indiana with $26 million in emergency relief funding to repair damaged roads and bridges. Jared Lewis has more.
1: The Federal Highway Administration announcing the immediate availability of the funds to help the Indiana Department of Transportation begin critical repairs to infrastructure damaged by severe storms from early August. The funding will support projects such as replacing the collapsed Hazeldale Parkway Bridge in Carmel and repairing damaged bridges and roads in Wayne County. Additional emergency relief funding is expected as damage assessments continue and long-term repair costs are determined. Jared Lewis, Network Indiana.
0: 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Big week of football here on Max 98.3. Friday night, our game of the week takes us back to Bourbon, Triton High School, as the Trojans will host Culver. And we'll have all that play-by-play action for you Friday night, starting with our pregame at 6:30, kickoff at 7, Culver versus Triton. And Thursday night, tune in at 7 o'clock, Thursday Night Lights. We'll go around the county, talk to all the area coaches about their upcoming matchups. And then the Saturday Morning Coaches Show. Once again, we'll hook up with all the local football coaches starting at 7 o'clock and go over film, I guess, is what you'd call it for Saturday morning, over their games on Friday. So that all coming up this week, so don't miss any of it. That's your sports check. 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I'm Rusty Nixon, Max 98.3, part of the winning team at Kankakee Valley Broadcasting.
2: I'm Ryan Martin on Hoosier Ag Today with Midday Market and Weather Analysis, brought to you by Louis Dreyfus in Claypool. Currently paying a 50-cent positive basis versus the November futures. for soybeans delivered through September 10th. Call with questions 574-566-2113. After a day of pushing pause a little bit, the markets came out of the overnight trade and actually through the overnight trade with a significant move higher again. Double-digit gains in soybeans, double-digit gains in some of the wheat markets, corn following wheat higher. It's another day of headlines for Game On. Exports are continuing to be in the spotlight, whether it is exports out of the U.S., read that as China, or whether it's exports not being able to come out of other places. Heard some rumblings at a meeting last night about carryout maybe being down dramatically. Those are all stories here, but the weather looks good through the weekend into early next week, warming up. I'm Ryan Martin.
3: This is Hoosier Ag Today's Friday Farm Market Preview. Mixed markets yesterday. Chicago wheat continued strong based on headlines, specifically out of the Black Sea area. Carl Setzer from Consus Ag Consulting. I suppose we'll take a look at those headlines once again and see what they're suggesting.
4: Yeah, today's trade, I do believe, Andy, will be driven by the headlines once again, and more than likely emotion, more than true fundamentals. We have had a really good week of gains. The managed money crowd has showed up late in the session every day, giving us some support, especially on wheat and soybeans. Corn, a little bit of a laggard this week. However, still trading pretty firm. One thing we're going to look at next Monday, month end, quarter end, first notice day on the September contracts could create for a choppy session, especially as we get towards the end of today's trade.
3: That's Carl Setzer, and I'm Andy Eubank. Who's your ag today? Your trusted ag source for 20 years.
5: This is a Bloomberg Money Minute. Jensen Huang, CEO of AI chipmaker NVIDIA, the most valuable company on the planet, tells Bloomberg that his company is investing $3.5 billion in the Taiwan-based chipmaker MediaTek. The idea is to speed up delivery of AI chips, which fit right into NVIDIA's dominant data center ecosystem. Shares of NVIDIA right now up about 1%, while elsewhere on Wall Street, stocks are lower today as renewed hostilities between the U.S. and Iran sent oil higher, along with worries about inflation. So right now you have the Dow down 0.2%, the Nasdaq and the S&P each down almost 0.5%. As for oil, it's up to about $85.50 a barrel. President Trump says the U.S. plans to use billions of barrels of crude seized from Venezuela to refill the U.S.'s depleted emergency reserves. And shares of GameStop, surprisingly, up 4%. It's predicting sales at the video game and collectibles retailer were higher than expected last quarter. Tom Busby, Bloomberg Radio.
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12: 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The Tri-County Weather Center today, partly sunny, 88 will be your high. Heat index right around 96. Tonight, cloudy and 72. For Tuesday, sunny and hot and a high near 91. Tuesday night, clear and 74. Wednesday, sunny and hot again, 92 the high. And Wednesday night, 20% chance of showers, maybe a thunderstorm, and a low of 73. I'll look for Thursday, more rain in the forecast and a high of 88. To see your extended weather forecast, visit our website, max983.net.

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1: I'm Ed Donahue with an AP News Minute. Lionel Messi says he is ending his career as a player for the Argentina national team at 39 years old. Messi played in 6 World Cups, won the tournament in Qatar in 2022, and led Argentina to the final this year, losing to Spain. On Instagram, Messi says it was a decision that hurt and still hurts deeply, but I understand that the time has come. There will be a big opportunity to honor Dolly Parton.
2: Working nights.
1: Parton's estate says Dolly Fest, a 2-day festival, will be held in Nashville and London next year. Dolly Parton died last week. She was 80. The AP confirms there was a private service Friday for Parton, attended only by immediate family. In keeping with Dolly Parton's wishes, there will not be a public ceremony. More information at apnews.com. I'm Ed Donahue.
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0: From the Tri-County Weather Center today, partly sunny, 88 will be your high. Heat index right around 96. Tonight, cloudy and 72. For Tuesday, sunny and hot and a high near 91. Tuesday night, clear and 74. Wednesday, sunny and hot again, 92 the high. And Wednesday night, 20% chance of showers, maybe a thunderstorm, and a low of 73. I'll look for Thursday, more rain in the forecast and a high of 88. To see your extended weather forecast, visit our website, max983.net.
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0: month's White House Correspondents' Dinner redo, he said, just like his presidency, the second time is always better.
1: 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I'm only kidding.
0: But ended the night wearing a Trump 2028 hat. 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
4: The Tri-County Weather Center today, partly sunny, 88 will be your high. Heat index right around 96. Tonight, cloudy and 72. For Tuesday, sunny and hot and a high near 91. Tuesday night, clear and 74. Wednesday, sunny and hot again, 92 the high. And Wednesday night, 20% chance of showers, maybe a thunderstorm, and a low of 73. I'll look for Thursday, more rain in the forecast and a high of 88. To see your extended weather forecast, visit our website, max983.net.

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0: 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It's Monday, August 31st, 2026. Hello, J-Bo.
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1: Sure.
0: Okay. I captured it as it happened, so you can hear it for yourself.
4: I am reporting from the scene of an argument between two little sisters.
0: Okay, so my one daughter, Willa, is 8. My other one is 6. And this is what I got in the middle of.
4: Hey, Noah, can you tell me, what did your sister Willa call you just a few moments ago?
5: A dirty tick.
0: Have you ever been called a dirty tick?
1: No, but that feels really harsh.
0: It was...
1: It just sounds mean.
0: Yeah,
6: it's the dirty part that really gets me.
0: Right.
4: A dirty tick?
5: Yeah.
4: Why did she call you that?
5: Because I was being a little mean to her.
0: So she acknowledges she was being a little mean. So that's what caused the insult.
4: You were being a little mean to her?
5: Yeah, because I wouldn't let her use my bookshelf. That was my bookshelf.
0: They're fighting over who gets to use a bookshelf. Storage space is what they're fighting over here.
4: Now, what did you call Willa?
5: I called her a half mosquito, half tick.
0: Now, which one is worse, being a dirty tick or being a half mosquito, half tick? J-Bo?
1: I'm going to say dirty tick still.
0: Okay. Kenny? Yeah.
2: I think two parasites are worse than one, the half mosquito, half tick.
0: What would you prefer, Heather?
6: I don't prefer either, but dirty tick is definitely worse.
0: And I feel like the mosquito and the tick coming together is a whole new problem for our world, so that to me feels worse.
4: That was your response?
5: Yeah.
0: I don't know why they're all laughing now. They're laughing it up together.
4: Well, how do you feel after being called a dirty tick?
5: She started crying like a little baby. That's another mean word.
0: Yeah, you just got one more jab in there.
1: Little baby.
0: Baby is one of the worst words to them. Still, at this point, I thought they'd be over that. But
1: no, once you get older, you don't mind being called baby.
0: Right. It's a wild time. This is the tornado that I'm dealing with at home, but grateful to be here with you guys today. Hello. Welcome to another week. Also, if you're listening and you want to jump in on the conversation, I can't give out the phone number enough. It's 877-RADIO-TJ. Here's what happens. You'll either catch us in the studio or you'll get our voicemail. We've got a bunch of voicemails we have to get to today. We just hope to get you on the radio soon. 877-RADIO-TJ. That is our phone number. We have a bunch to get into beyond that. We're going to get to Luna's Animal Tales, the biggest stories and animal headlines. Also, a dad takes it upon himself at a 9-year-old's football game and trips the person on the field to get involved with the game a little bit. So parents and their sports, they're going to the next level. Apple lowering their prices. Wait until you hear what they're lowering their prices on. It's going to make you feel great about our tech sector. Are you guys ready to do this?
1: Yes, sir.
0: Here we go.

0: is the TJ Show, and Michael in Southern Oregon, you have a question for us.
1: Have you ever gone kayaking down a river, TJ?
2: Man, please. TJ, kayaking a river? Okay. Try to get him to a river.
3: Have you ever dipped your toe in a river?
2: Do you know what a kayak looks like, TJ?
0: Yeah. Is the kayak the raft, or is that raft?
2: A raft is a raft.
0: Okay, gotcha. I thought so. Why do you ask, Michael?
1: Because Saturday, I went with a group of friends.
2: Fun.
0: Cool.
2: I like that.
0: I've decided not to go on those little boats in bodies of water. Do you want to know why, Michael?
1: I'm sure I can guess, but go ahead.
0: Well, go ahead. Take a guess.
1: You tipped over in one once?
0: No. So I was in high school, and they took the whole class whitewater rafting. And this kid, who's a big bully, he was a big, like, sports star in the school, he clotheslined me into the water. And it happened so fast, my eyes were open, and I saw there was a big pointy rock right next to my head, almost smashed it. And that could have been the end right there. And it really freaked me out. And everyone was pointing and laughing when I got back into the boat, soaked.
1: Okay, well, other than the clotheslining, I think you and I are a bit different in the sense that falling out of a raft into the river actually, it's part of the fun for me.
0: Oh, okay. Well, good.
2: Yeah, but when it's your choice, when it's not your choice, it's not
4: fun.
2: Yeah,
4: it's a little scary.
0: Yeah. Right, yeah.
1: And I have a message for anyone who's currently listening who might want to try inflatable kayaking down a river.
0: All right, go ahead, quickly.
1: The informal safety ignoring rule of kayaking down a river is you find the biggest rapids you can and you just plow right through them.
2: Talking about you.
0: There you go.
2: Yeah, boy.
0: That's our guy right there. Michael, it's great to talk to you. You have a great rest of the week, okay?
1: I will. And right. Hopefully I'll get to do that again soon.
0: Yeah.
1: Those last three rapids were fun.
0: Yeah, bring your chicken next time.
4: Chicken, love that.
0: Be a great shot for Instagram, right?
1: Bad idea.
0: All right.
4: We agree.
0: We'll talk to you soon, Michael.
4: Take care, Michael.
0: By the way, Michael knows how to use the phone number, 877-RADIO-TJ. He catches us on the voicemail. He catches us in the studio, 877-RADIO-TJ. I keep giving that phone number out. My hope is you put that in your phone whenever you feel the call or whenever you feel like you want to jump in, 877-RADIO-TJ. You're always invited, and hopefully we can get you on, and we look forward to that. 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

0: 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This is The TJ Show, our news. It sounds different around here. Kenny reads through every story he can find, and then he brings us the most interesting ones. Kenny, what's happening on the planet today?
1: Police and Anheuser-Busch are on the lookout for the thieves that stole approximately 40,000 pounds worth of Pabst Blue Ribbon beer, valued at $25,000 in Montclair, California.
0: Wow, look at that. How do you get a truck with all that beer?
1: Interesting. This appears to be one of those elaborate heists. So this was stolen from a distribution center. Apparently, the thieves forged documents to make it seem like they were the people there to pick up the beer to take it to its eventual delivery location. But they weren't indeed those people. They were carrying fake documents.
2: There's a movie that came out recently. I think it's on Netflix. Kiki Palmer's in it. Eddie Murphy. Pete Davidson. It's slightly like this, except for they're not stealing beer, they're stealing money. It's the same thing.
3: It's a better investment, I think.
2: Yeah,
0: well,
2: I agree.
0: Ever since I saw, I don't know how you guys feel about this, but ever since I saw Sheep Detectives, I've been wanting to get involved in something cool, like a code or something we can crack together. J-Bo,
3: like can a puzzle? We? You want to do a puzzle?
0: No, it's not a puzzle. It's more like we get involved with something. How cool would it be if we go, that's the guy, and then I give it my best sprint ever, and I jump on top of him? You would think so much more of me, J-Bo.
2: I don't want to go to jail.
0: No, but we'd be heroes.
1: Could we start with an escape room and then work our way to something like this? I don't know.
0: I'm open to it. I need to solve a crime.
1: Well, here's the deal. So the police are on the lookout for these thieves. Also, Anheuser-Busch and Pabst Blue Ribbon, they are offering a reward for information leading to the recapture of this $25,000 worth of beer. They're offering half the value, so $12,500 for information that leads to that recovery.
0: That's what I'm talking about.
2: The movie I was referring to is called The Pickup. It's on Amazon Prime, not Netflix, my bad.
0: Okay, all good. Listen, you think about it today. Get back to me tomorrow.
2: No, no.
0: Let's team up on something.
2: I don't want to be involved.
0: I'd love to be like, yo, Officer J-Bo, I think that's the guy. I just want to say it once in my life. That's it. All right, Kenny, what else you got?
1: Well, I know in this room there has been discussion about hiding snacks from people who we live with.
0: Oh, yes. Well, you're the best at it, J-Bo.
2: I try to hide my snacks from my husband, Archie.
0: What is your best, remind me, where is the best spot where you've had the most success?
2: I should say I used to hide my snacks. Now I'm recovered. I feel like I should share more.
0: Okay.
2: But I used to just hide them behind other things or in, like, different boxes.
0: Right. Like, didn't you have one snack in a shoebox one time?
2: A shoebox? I also had a snack in a different, like, empty cereal box. It didn't have cereal in it. It was empty of cereal, but had other things in it.
0: You got to save these things. I always recycle this stuff, and I have terrible hiding spots.
1: Well, one couple, I guess, really took it to an extreme. Their kids always asking for sweets. They spent $2,000 building a DIY secret dessert closet in their bedroom just so they could hide sweets from their kids.
0: Yeah, there you go.
2: That's excessive. Just tell your kids, no, this is mine.
0: Yeah, it's easier said than done. You'd think in theory that would work. My kids don't listen to me, and it's very upsetting.
2: I couldn't stand it. My mom used to hide sweets and treats in her room, and we knew we weren't allowed in her room until she was home and she allowed us into her room. So she was able to keep her sweets.
0: That's having authority. And knowing how to use it.
2: It's also
0: right
2: being scared. I was very scared as a child.
0: Thanks for keeping us somewhat informed.
1: That's what's happening.

0: This is the TJ Show. J-Bo, how was your weekend?
1: It was solid. I had the wildest encounter with a Walmart employee. I was going up to check out because I decided I didn't want to do self-checkout because I'm not on payroll. So I'm like, let somebody else who works here who gets paid.
0: It does feel like we're doing their job.
1: Yeah, it really does. And so I went through the line and I asked the guy if he was closed. I saw his light on, but when I got to the line, it was off. And he said, no, I am closed, but I'll take you if all you have is like these small toiletry items. And I assured him that's all I had. And he was like, well, I just really need to go to the bathroom. I was like, well, if you want, I'll go to another register. It's all right, man. And he's like, no, it's cool. It's not. I kid you not, this is what he told me. He goes, it's not like I'm going to have a blowout. It's cool. I can hold it. And I was like, I cannot believe I'm having this interaction with this guy. And I kept a straight face. I didn't laugh. I was like, no, I feel you. I've been there, man. And like, I handed him my stuff. He rang me up. Before I could even grab my receipt from his hand, he was all the, like down the hallway.
0: Standing on his tippy toes?
1: Yeah, heading to the bathroom. He was like, have a good day. And I was like, do what you got to do, bro. But it was the wildest interaction.
0: I feel for him. It makes me think of my lowest moment that I had. I was in New York City, similar feeling. And I walked into a Starbucks, and there was a line of people there. And I went to the very front, and there was a kind woman, the hero of my life, and I said, may I please cut you? I'm about to have an accident. And
1: she said, go ahead. She must have seen it in your face. Yeah. Well, she's probably been there before. We all have. Yeah.
0: There's a look. And so I was able to cut the entire line in New York City.
2: That's nice.
0: And I'll never know who she is.
2: And real heroes don't need the accolades, you know what I mean?
0: Right.
1: The fact that he was so, like, open and, like, confident just talking about it, and the cashier behind him, because I could see the cashier behind him, just started, like, laughing, and him and I are making contact. I'm trying not to laugh because I'm trying to have a serious conversation about this guy possibly, you know, not going on himself.
0: How do you do it? How do you not laugh? I'm not at that point of maturity yet where if he said that, I have to go, ah.
1: I think I was still processing. Like, is this dude really telling me this? I think that's what was entertaining my mind more than anything else.
0: It's also fun to get a line like that in an unexpected place. I was at a dinner party. Very serious person was hosting the party, or at least I thought he was a very serious person. And he started talking about his habits in the bathroom very nonchalantly.
1: At a dinner party.
0: But it's like a serious, like, you know, high-end dinner party where everybody's like, yes, man. They take sips of tea and everything. They've got different leaves to garnish their drinks that they make.
1: Very serious.
0: Very fancy party. Usually don't wind up at those, but they were talking about bathroom stuff, and I thought, wow, okay, well, you guys are
2: very comfortable. It's the one thing we all have in common, really.
0: Well,
2: for the most part,
0: that and the weather. But
2: yes,
0: people tend to lean too much on the weather. So I would like to make the case, since we all seem to enjoy this conversation, when we're in the elevator, shall we be the ones to start going to the other thing that we all have in common?
1: I think that we do have more in common, because the weather varies depending on where you're at.
0: Yeah, right. Sometimes the weather makes you feel a little something.
1: It does, yeah.
0: All right. So, well, good job being very mature. I'm going to work on that. I'm not. Kenny, are you there? Definitely.
3: No.
0: Heather?
2: No. I would definitely laugh, for sure.
1: I mean, I laughed in my car, but not to his face.
2: Yeah, no.
0: Good. This is the TJ Show.

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1: I'm Ed Donahue with an AP News Minute. Oil prices are higher. Iranian officials say two people were killed in a U.S. attack in the Strait of Hormuz. Iran responded by launching missiles at U.S. sites in Jordan, which were intercepted. Meantime, Treasury Secretary Scott Bessent says the U.S. sanctions effort against Iran is working.
2: I would think that they are lashing out kinetically because they are losing economically. And I want to thank the European Union for their very fulsome support for Operation Economic Outcast. They made it known today in the strongest terms that they support it.
1: The United Arab Emirates said it intercepted an Iranian drone over its waters. Iran's president stressed his country isn't seeking war, but will respond decisively to aggressors. Last week, President Trump said he's not in any hurry to get Iran back to the negotiating table, and he continues making the case that the Islamic Republic's leadership is on the ropes. I'm Ed Donahue.
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0: From the Tri-County Weather Center today, partly sunny, 88 will be your high. Heat index right around 96. Tonight, cloudy and 72. For Tuesday, sunny and hot and a high near 91. Tuesday night, clear and 74. Wednesday, sunny and hot again, 92 the high, and Wednesday night, 20% chance of showers, maybe a thunderstorm, and a low of 73. I'll look for Thursday, more rain in the forecast, and a high of 88. 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

0: 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This is the TJ Show. I feel like the headlines we see every day, it's getting almost cartoonish. They're so bizarre, you can't even believe this is real life.
1: Yeah, that's true.
0: So this headline reads, Wisconsin dad cited after racing onto field, tripping 9-year-old during youth football game. I mean, you can't make this stuff up.
2: The video is incredible.
3: Why?
0: I mean, I will say, I would like to be at this game, assuming no one was hurt. I would like to witness this for myself, and I guess we all can, right? It's in the video.
2: Yeah, thankfully nobody was hurt.
0: But it's terrible.
3: I mean, to be fair, there are a bunch of kids I've seen that I've wanted to tackle, but I've never done it.
0: You would never do it.
3: No, I would never do it. I've thought it, but I would never do it.
0: And, you know, I'm thinking about it. Could you imagine? Like, I couldn't even think about if another dad did that to my own kid. I'd be
1: right.
0: Like, are you kidding
1: me? Ready to fight.
0: Yeah. Get at it. Yeah, you would see me attempt. I might even have to get beaten up over it. Or maybe I would win and impress you all.
2: Ooh.
0: But that would be the thing that would probably push me over the line. Well, maybe not. I don't know. I have to be there. It just upsets me thinking about it.
2: Yeah.
0: A 41-year-old Milwaukee father runs onto the football field. I guess the kid was going for a touchdown. He explained, after the police started talking to him, that he felt like the kids were too big and feared the son would get hurt. Now, your kid's not supposed to play football, if that's how you feel. Like, I think that.
3: Mm-hmm.
0: I don't want my kids playing these crazy sports because I don't want them to get hurt. And I go, if you do it, you will probably get hurt, and which is not probably the best parenting in the world, but I don't want my kids on a football field. But also, they don't want to play football. They're dancing. But I guess he got a $313 fine. Prosecutors reviewed the case and determined it wasn't criteria for felony child abuse, which is good. And the 9-year-old was not injured. So they actually ended the game early. So now they ruined the fun for everyone. They said, we're going home. And they ended the game.
1: Why are we hearing from the guy who committed the crime and not the victim or the victim's parents?
0: That's a great question. I'm sure it'll be a Netflix documentary soon, right?
1: I want to know what the parents think about all this. Or even a child having an adult come after him. I'm like, can you tell us a story of where, like, you accidentally threw a pitch at some guy and he came at you with a bat?
2: Well, I used to get paid to catch pitching lessons, and I accidentally threw the ball over the pitcher's head and hit his father. And the father grabbed the fungo bat out of the pitching coach's hand and came after me with the bat.
0: You imagine?
2: Yeah. As if he were going to hit me.
1: And you were a child.
2: I was 16 years old.
1: Yeah, it's still scary.
0: And that was old school.
2: Yeah.
0: That was way back in the day.
1: I can imagine. Like, well, I want to hear from the kid.
2: Yeah. Well, something like this actually happened on my freshman basketball team. The coach, who wasn't a father of any of the players, but we were so bad, we only won one game all year.
1: Oof.
2: And we had the ball stolen from us again. The other team

0: up the floor, about to do a fast break, my coach stepped onto the floor and stole the ball away from the kid because he was just sick and tired of us losing.
1: I've had enough. Yeah. I've had enough. You guys can't win. I'll just play for you.
2: See, if this kind of thing is happening at youth sports, I'm in.
3: Yeah.
2: Sign me up. That's the kind of stuff I want to see. This is the TJ Show.

0: The TJ Show, and I have some evidence here. I tried to do a nice thing. Sometimes it just pays to not say anything. Sometimes people say too much and they ruin a good thing.
1: Yep.
0: Well, I decided I was going to make my wife Jess breakfast. Usually she does that for us over the weekend.
1: Alrighty.
0: And I decided to shake up an egg and cheese a little bit. You know, I love my deli sandwiches.
1: Yes.
0: I put a thin layer of cream cheese as the cheese on the bagel and then put the egg on. It's okay. A combination I really like. She was loving it. And here's what happened.
2: What?
3: Well, I just wanted to interview you about what just happened.
2: What happened?
3: I made you breakfast.
2: Yeah.
3: I took the time to make a really great sandwich.
2: Yeah.
3: And you were eating it and enjoying it.
2: Yep.
0: She loved it. Like, you could tell, oh, thanks so much for doing this. Yeah.
2: And then you talk too much.
3: Well, I told you, I used...
2: Nobody wants to know how the sausage gets made.
3: I made a very unique egg and cheese sandwich. I used cream cheese. What's your problem?
2: It's the idea, like, it's just... Suddenly, it was just so gross.
3: Did you like the taste of it?
0: She started getting visibly upset that I told her it was cream cheese. And, you know, the whole reason why I was telling her what was in it was because I was going to tell her, hey, I put hot pepper flakes on mine. I kept them off of yours because I want to make it just the way you like it. I should have never said a word.
1: Yeah.
0: I opened my big mouth.
1: Correct.
2: The first couple of tastes, and then you told me what was happening, and I couldn't. It makes my stomach feel nauseous. I'm not a huge fan of cream cheese slathered.
3: It's not slathered. There's a thin layer.
2: And I saw, like, little pools of it, and then I couldn't do it. I said, oh, man, you shouldn't have said that.
3: Did you eat it?
2: No.
3: You threw it out?
2: I had to scrape off the cream cheese.
3: That's horrific.
0: So it wasn't a lot of cream cheese.
1: Oh, that's hurtful because you put in that work, but you shouldn't have said anything.
0: You're right. I got to just keep my mouth totally shut.
2: Sorry, DJ. I have a very sensitive... Things gross me out really easily.
3: That's the kind of thing that if I was going to do a recipe book, I would include that as a sandwich. Not a lot of people do that.
2: It's not a recipe.
3: I was about to tell you the thing that was missing was the hot red pepper flakes. And that would have been the thing that takes it over the top. That is a great sandwich.
0: Yeah, and so my wife may not appreciate it, but part of the reason why I'm playing this is to inspire you. Sometimes you need to shake up your breakfast sandwich a little bit. Try it with the cream cheese and throw something hot on there. You will love it.
1: And sometimes just do what you do and don't say anything. You know what I'm saying? Don't say nothing.
0: Oh, I know. Now I know. Yes.
4: Yeah, well, I have the same problem sometimes, TJ, but you do something nice for your significant other and you want the credit. You
0: yes,
4: want the recognition.
0: Exactly.
4: And that's what gets you in trouble.
1: But the recognition is the reaction.
0: Yeah.
1: Like them being like, oh, this is really good. That should be enough.
0: Yeah. No, it should be, but it isn't for some reason. I don't know why.
2: That's great. I mean, listen, I make all sorts of meals, and then you add your little red hot pepper flakes to everything.
3: Oh, I add, yeah, that's called seasoning.
2: Well, you added to, like, my spaghetti sauce, anything.
3: Everything.
2: I am really sorry. It was really kind of you to think of me.
3: All right, well.
2: It was too... Ugh.
0: All right.
2: Gross.
0: That's what happens when I try to make breakfast. So, yeah, but try it for yourself. You tell me what you think. It's one of the greatest sandwiches. This is the TJ Show. If you are living in a sense, a child.

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0: This is the TJ Show, or news. It sounds different around here. Kenny reads through every story he can find, and then he brings us the most interesting ones. Kenny, what's happening on the planet today?
1: Congratulations to the tiny island nation of Curaçao. They just won their second Little League World Series title. They defeated Nevada 11-2 yesterday.
0: So, Little League World Series, I guess I didn't register this. It's of the world.
1: Yeah, the Little League is a massive global organization, and you have teams from Asia, all the continent, everybody's represented.
0: That's cool.
2: That's great.
0: Wonder why they don't do that in Major League Baseball. Like, why not go up against all the other countries? It'd be like a World Cup type thing.
1: Well, I mean, to some degree you do. The players from around the world who are great at baseball come to the major leagues and play in the United States. Much like in soccer, a lot of them go to England or other European countries. Okay. They could be from anywhere in the world.
2: But don't they have, like, the World Classic?
1: They do have the World
3: Baseball
1: Classic.
3: They have national teams, right? Like, every
1: country
3: has a
1: they do have national tournaments like the World Cup. They do
0: have
1: that.
0: All right, so there you go.
1: Yeah, so Curaçao, interesting. This is their second championship they won before in 2004. I did not realize this, but they produce more Major League Baseball players per capita than any other country in the world.
0: Look at that.
1: So 17 major leaguers came from Curaçao, but their population is only 150,000. So compared to the United States, it doesn't stack up. Compared to places like the Dominican Republic, who have a bigger population, it doesn't stack up. But there's something in the water in Curaçao, and they create big-time baseball players. They had a kid pitching yesterday who he could throw 80 miles per hour.
0: That's amazing.
1: 12 years old.
2: Ooh,
1: and
2: oh, my God.
1: From 45 feet away, that's the distance for Little League. Compared to 60 feet for Major League, they say that's over 100 miles per hour compared to Major League Baseball players.
0: Man.
2: Wow. Jeez.
0: If only I wasn't afraid. They put me at third base when I was playing Little League, and I was terrified of the ball getting hit to me. That was my big hurdle. That kind of kept me out of this conversation, yeah.
3: It feels like not just baseball, too. Curaçao did really well in the World Cup this year. Mm-hmm. I think it was their first time ever being in it.
1: That's right. The first time they ever qualified for the group stages, and that was what the announcers in the game yesterday were talking about, is that baseball has been in the blood of Curaçao forever, but now more and more kids are interested in soccer. So I wonder if they'll keep on churning out Major League Baseball players, because a lot of the kids want to play football.
0: Awesome. Good job. Kenny, what else do you have?
1: TJ, this I think you'll love. So a long-forgotten watch was discovered and sold for more than $80,000 at auction.
0: Look at that. I'm always keeping my eye on those auctions. I love them. And I never know which watch is valuable. Some of them say Rolex, but is it a real Rolex?
2: Yeah.
0: That's the big question.
2: You have to load a photo of it onto, like, Google, and then Google will tell you what it is.
1: Yeah, this one was a Patek Philippe from the 1930s. Apparently, the grandmother who owned it since passed, there was legend that she had an expensive watch, but I guess the family forgot about it. They recently went through her things, found it, and it turned out it was way more expensive than they even initially thought.
0: People are way into these watches. Mm-hmm. Some of them have million-dollar watches that they're wearing. It was carried from this generation to that generation. It's fascinating. Kenny, thanks for keeping us somewhat informed.
1: That's what's happening.

0: This is the TJ Show. We've got Miranda in Oregon. Hey, Miranda.
1: Hey, how's it going, guys?
0: Hey.
2: What's up?
0: Good to have you on the radio again. Tell me, what is the most exciting part of your life today?
1: I work with people with developmental disabilities, and I get to see them become the people that they were meant to be, you know? And I just have a really fulfilled life right now.
0: Miranda, so what you're doing is you're going in, you're serving a group of people every single day.
1: Yes.
0: Isn't that interesting? It's like counterintuitive, right? You give away what you have, and life
1: is
0: actually...
1: Yeah, you don't get to keep it unless you give it away.
0: But isn't it so weird? Like, I remember there was a time in my life where I'd cling on to everything. Everything that I got, I'd be like, how do I take this from me? Yeah, Beavis and Butthead. And, you know, I was always looking for that something else to cling on to. And I just, my perspective shifted. I was like, you know what? Well, what if I can give away what I have? And isn't that crazy that, like, that's the most fulfilling way to live?
1: It absolutely is. Gratitude. It's giving back to others is so much more fulfilling than the taking of it. I too, was a taker. And now when I do my inventory at night, I sleep better. It just is. Life is really good when you are being kind. Kindness is so important, especially these days.
0: Well, Miranda, how do we duplicate you? I think the world needs more Mirandas.
2: I agree.
1: Oh, you know what? I have my faults. Don't,
2: no, we're not talking about that right now.
0: No, it's all dreamy.
1: Yeah.
0: All right, fine. Since you brought it up, what's something you wish you could improve on?
1: You know what? I have a little bit of an anger issue. I get angry and
0: your dog does too, by the way. What's your dog angry about?
1: He's being a terrorist. Who knows? There's a plastic bag moving or something on the side of the road. I don't know. But you know, I hate to give amends, and it's part of the program that I work. You know, you gotta really. I immediately feel it in the pit of my stomach, and I really wish I was better at thinking before I spoke.
0: Well, that's a practice. It's like a muscle, right? I mean, we only get better at that by doing it over and over and over again, and life keeps giving us more chances to do that.
2: And it seems like you're aware of that. Like, some people operate in this world unaware of themselves, and that's dangerous. So.
0: Yeah, and to me, that says you're further along than you think.
2: Mm-hmm.
0: Miranda, on another note, what's your dog's name?
1: Orion, he's a Chiweenie, a one-and-a-half-year-old Chiweenie.
0: Can you put that little...
2: My friend's kid's name is Orion.
0: Can you put that little Chiweenie on the phone with me real quick? Can you try it?
1: Okay, Orion, you want to talk?
0: Hey, little Chiweenie, bark at me.
1: You know, he's concentrating. There's a bush that is giving him the side eye now.
0: Well, Miranda, we appreciate you so much. Thanks for jumping on the show, and thank you for listening.
2: There he goes.
1: Yeah, thank you, guys. I'll be calling again. I've had a really great time.
0: Oh, awesome. Well, we can't wait to hear from you.
1: All right. Thank you, guys.

0: 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If you miss us in the studio, leave a message. Either way, we want to get your voice on the show. We would love to hear from you. Can't wait for it. This is the TJ Show, and many years ago, my wife Jess left the house and saw my dog Luna was there all alone in the living room. She thought, you know what, let me turn the radio on. Keep her company, she'll hear Dad's voice. Well, turns out, put her to sleep. She was so bored with our show. And it was because we were only talking about human-related issues. So we switched that up real fast. We started featuring the biggest stories and animal headlines. We called it Luna's Animal Tales. Now, still waiting by the radio, always hoping this segment will pop on. Other pets love it too. Even humans like this. Let's get right into it. Remember we were hearing about the marmots last week? Their, like, funding to be studied was cut, and they were raising money on OnlyFans?
1: Yes.
0: Well, these yellow-bellied marmots are wreaking havoc on hikers and campers in California's Sequoia National Park. They steal shoes, backpacks, they chew through gear, even disable vehicles, often.
1: Maybe they're hoping to sell those shoes since they are, you know, trying to raise money for themselves.
2: They're sneakerheads.
0: It could be anything. One hiker says he woke up from a nap on a mountain hike last month to find a marmot's tongue was in his ear.
1: Oh my goodness. What a way to wake up.
0: He said it scared the bleep out of me. You don't expect to get licked when you go to sleep in the woods. Other hikers have lost gear. A hiker named Jeff says he now ties his shoes together after a marmot previously stole one. These are like ground squirrels. They're big. They can get...
1: Yeah. They're like groundhogs.
0: Yeah, they can be the size of a little dog.
1: Mm-hmm.
0: He later spotted the animal peeking at him from behind a log. He reached underneath the log, found his shoe.
1: Oh, that's hilarious.
0: Marmots crawl under vehicles. They get into engine compartments, chew through radiator hoses. They now have a system where you can drive over a big tarp and wrap your car so the marmots can't get to it. And they finally figured out, okay, well, that's a way to keep them away, at least for now. So they're working on the marmot issue. But it's their house. I mean, it's where they live.
1: Mm-hmm.
0: You're driving into their home.
1: Yeah, apparently they're like salt. So that's why they go for these things.
0: Yeah, like
1: the car, the like sweatshirts that are maybe sweaty or something like that.
0: Right, like if the backpack, if the straps have your sweat on.
1: Right, yeah, they'll go for it.
0: They go right into it. Then there's a woman who is an animal influencer. She walked into a shelter and said, I want to see your least wanted dog. They found a pit bull that had, quote, zero adoption applications. No one wanted this baby. And the thing was so depressed, it had its head on the ground. Took her out for a ride on the town. This dog has, like, a whole new life in it because of Rachel, the social media influencer that took Nancy the pit bull out for a ride in the town. Apparently, she keeps getting dogs adopted, which is
1: great. That's
0: great. And finally, there is a guy who saved baby otters. He's a fisherman named Gordon. There were...
1: You say he's Gordon Fisherman?
0: Yes.
1: Okay. Gordon's Fisherman.
0: There were... You can't make this stuff up. There were three baby otters tangled in fishing nets, and two of them were fine. He cut them out, but then the third wasn't moving. Gave him a little heart pump. Nothing was going on. Grabbed it, picked it up, wrapped his mouth around the mouth of the otter, and breathed into him. Turns out, this saved the otter. They put it into rehab, and yeah, after a week only, they were able to release it back into the wild, and Gordon got to see his baby otter go off and live a wonderful otter life.
1: That is a sweet story.
0: So there you go. Luna's Animal Tales, the biggest stories and animal headlines on the TJ Show.
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0: show. Had a whole bunch of voicemails waiting for us today. Thank you for calling 877-RADIO-TJ. You'll either catch us in the studio or get a voicemail like Sherry did.
1: Hey guys, this is Sherry from Colorado Springs. I'm your story lady. I've been listening to you talking about the vegetarian meat. I'm a meatosaurus, but I don't object to you being a vegetarian. You do what you do.
0: No, okay, let me clarify. So I'm not a vegetarian. She called herself a meatosaurus, by the way.
2: Yeah, that's great.
0: That is great. So PETA, who happens to listen to our show, they sent me fake fish because I'm a fan of tin fish, and I did eat it, and I did say it was delicious. I also did say I'm going to continue to eat tin fish because I do love
2: that
0: it.
2: That is true.
0: A lot of protein.
1: Back when I was pregnant with my daughter, and I didn't know I was pregnant at the time, but I was just really weak, and I went to the doctor, and he drew some blood, and he said I was, like, horribly anemic. So he gave me a prescription for the butcher.
0: By the way, how do I get one of those?
2: I love that. I'll write you one.
1: And for 2 weeks, I had to eat 2 pieces of raw liver every day.
2: Oh, thanks.
1: And I did it. The butcher thought it was hilarious.
0: I love this.
2: Did you say raw liver?
0: Raw liver. Yeah, that can't be. Is this the start of a joke?
2: It sounds like it. It sounds.
0: Can you eat raw liver?
2: Yeah, I think you can.
0: I don't know.
1: I had a prescription for that, but I went in every single day, got 2 slices of raw liver, and I sat there and ate it during the day. I ate it at lunchtime, and I ate it at dinner time. And it was interesting. I hope you guys have a great day. Tell everybody hi. Bye.
0: Hi.
2: Oh, it wasn't a joke. It's legit.
3: No, yeah. Ooh, it just sounded like a joke. You go to the doctor, his prescription was 2 slices of raw liver. That sounds funny.
0: Can I sear it?
3: I don't know.
2: It's better than taking iron pills.
3: Or a chef.
2: Good for her.
3: But I mean, my dogs eat raw liver.
0: Yeah, they're not okay, are they?
3: Oh, they're. They're old, but they're fine.
0: All right, here. Let's keep listening. New message here.
4: Hi, this message is for TJ McKay, and hopefully get the same one that worked 30 years ago.
0: No, I was not on radio at that point yet. I'm another TJ, but I'm sure TJ McCain is very nice.
4: Well, I stopped by one day and you put me on the air. When I stopped by the studio, I was dressed in all white and had curls in my hair.
0: Oh, should I just pretend like I remember the day?
2: Okay. Looking all pretty.
0: Yes, of course I remember you.
4: I don't know if you remember me, but if you do, I thought about you a few times. Thanks for helping me back in the day.
0: What did I help her with? Or what did that TJ help her with?
2: Something to make her think about you.
0: Yep.
4: You're great. Glad to still on and talk to you soon. Bye.
0: No, I'm a different TJ, but I'm sure that TJ was doing fine work. I mean, listen, this is the cool thing about radio. You know, you remember. I was just talking over the weekend about the radio station that I grew up listening to, and I remember all the names of all the DJs. There's something different about the radio. And we see that. And that's very cool. So whoever that TJ was, good job to that TJ. Mm-hmm. And thank you for turning on this TJ show.

0: This is the TJ Show. Our news, it sounds different around here. Kenny reads through every story he can find, and then he brings us the most interesting ones. Kenny, what's happening on the planet today?
1: Researchers at Southern Illinois University have engineered a process to transform single-use plastics and plant waste into edible, vanilla-flavored protein cookies called microbites.
0: Get out of here with this. Mm-mm. Didn't we just have a microplastic scare? Didn't we all like switch our water bottles because somebody said that there was microplastics in us? And then they were like, well, wait a minute, maybe we got that wrong. And now they want us to eat plastic cookies?
1: Well, through this process, they would transform the plastic into something that would be edible and packed with protein, according to this research.
0: You want to go first, Jabo?
2: No, thank you.
0: I'll pass.
2: I've had some pretty bad cookies where I thought it was plastic, but
0: well,
2: I'm going to pass on this one.
0: The blue Chips Ahoy might be plastic.
2: Hey!
0: Not the red ones, but
3: the
0: blue
3: ones.
0: No, my kids tried to serve you a plastic meal. How was that when
2: they
0: you were
2: tried.
0: Over for dinner?
2: They did serve me a plastic meal. I had so much, I got so full. So quick.
0: Yeah, it's not the best food.
2: I mean, not
0: it's
2: the best.
0: Makes for a good toy.
2: It's a little bland.
0: Yeah.
1: This was developed initially for NASA's Deep Space Food Challenge. So years ago, NASA issued a challenge to anybody out there to help feed the astronauts while they're in space. And the project also aims to address both plastic pollution and world hunger. So what they've done is they take plastic bottles, soda bottles, water bottles, what have you. They also take plant waste. So imagine corn stalks or leaves. And they break them down using yeast into a carbon-rich molecule using hot, high-pressure water and oxygen. But from what this says, they combine it with fiber and starch and sweetener, and they 3D print these disc-shaped cookies, which they call micro cookies.
0: Horrible.
2: Mm-mm. No bueno.
0: All right, Kenny, what else you got? I'm done with that one.
1: Well, I will mention that they say it costs $27 per pound to produce, so I don't think this
0: like
1: is going to be sitting, seeing.
2: Sounds like a waste of money.
1: We're not going to see it on store shelves anytime soon. Also, they have to do, they have to get approval for human taste testing. They still haven't done that yet.
0: Yeah, you go first.
1: Okay.
0: What else you got?
1: Well, speaking of NASA, the Nancy Grace Roman Space Telescope successfully launched yesterday on the back of a SpaceX Falcon rocket, and this is going to be a spaceship that can view 100 times wider than the Hubble telescope. It has a much more powerful camera.
0: Mm. I wonder, will we eventually know more about our universe than we can even fathom right now? I think the answer is yes, and will this be one of the ways we do it? What are we going to see?
2: You know what happens when you find out too much? You're like, oh, I wish I didn't know that. Because
0: mm-hmm.
2: I need to do something about it. I wonder if they're going to start seeing so many things and they're like, I don't want to know this.
0: Or maybe it'll...
2: We should shut this down.
0: Yeah, we might rethink our existence. And, you know, some of these things that people think are crazy, maybe you're like, oh, well, maybe there's something to that.
3: We already do.
1: Scientists say that 95% of our known universe is made up of something called dark matter or dark energy. The thing is, we don't understand anything about what that is. This telescope is supposed to help us understand it. They also want to look for other planets outside of our solar system that are similar to Earth, meaning they're in a position to their star where life could possibly exist.
0: Well, let's see what we see.
1: Yeah.
0: I'm curious. Kenny, thanks for keeping us somewhat informed.
1: That's what's happening.
0: Hey, I'm TJ of the brand new TJ Show. 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

0: Kelly in Alaska.
1: Hi.
0: Hey.
2: Hi.
0: Question about Alaska living.
1: Okay, I'll do my best.
0: Okay, what's the latest with the moose in your neighborhood? Like, how is that going?
1: Yeah, every once in a while we'll get moose. It depends on the season and what the weather is, on how soon they come down from the hills and the mountains.
0: Oh, so they emerge.
1: Yeah, they go up in the mountains during the summer where it's cooler, and then they'll come down, and we usually have them with calves during the winter, so you really stay away.
0: Wow.
1: You let them have their space.
2: Okay.
0: Did you grow up in Alaska?
1: No, we moved up here with the military going on 16 years now.
3: Wow. Oh, Lord, please don't let that be a place for my husband. I mean, I'm sure Alaska's beautiful. I just don't want to be there. My husband's military. Send me to Germany. Send me somewhere else.
0: So it's Alaska. Have you enjoyed it? Do you like it?
1: Yes. And we did Germany for 5 years, and we absolutely loved it. We would go back in a heartbeat.
3: I hear great things about Germany. You see, she'll go back in a heartbeat.
0: There you go.
3: Just Alaska's cold and dark for a very, very, very long time.
0: Right. Are you constantly freezing?
1: I'm not personally. I run hotter, so even at work, I'm always wanting to turn on the air conditioning because I get so hot. We love it up here. I love sweatshirts and sweater weather.
3: I love that
1: stuff
3: for you, girl.
1: And I love the snow. I grew up in Southern Illinois, and the humidity is awful. I do not miss it.
3: Yeah,
0: wow.
3: I feel that.
0: You know, your name is Joy, and you sound like you have so much joy in your voice. How are you so easygoing with where you land? Like, what is it that made it so easy for you to go to Germany and then to Alaska? Is there anything in particular that gives you that peace that I hear?
1: That would be God.
0: Oh, okay.
1: He gave me a fabulous husband, and I trust him that he will lead us where he wants us to be. And we just rely on that.
0: Wow.
1: That even if we're having a harder time and we're not enjoying it so much, we just say, this is where God needs us right now. So we will do his work. And when he's ready to move us, we will move.
0: Look at how easy that is.
2: Cool.
0: That is really cool, Joy.
2: Love it.
0: Yeah, you know, I asked that question because I was terrified of, like, leaving anywhere. I thought for sure I'd stay in my parents' house forever. And then I thought, well,
3: why would you want to do that?
0: Well,
3: he's a mama's boy.
0: No. That, and then I also thought I'd stay in the town where I grew up forever, and I never want to leave. And the idea of moving out of that area and that region was an impossible thought. And now I have so much peace, and I think we're on the same page with that. So that's very cool. Thank you for sharing that.
1: You're welcome. Yeah, moving is fun. You get to meet new people and learn new things on how different people live. It's a lot of fun traveling and learning just how the rest of the world functions in daily lives. And it's amazing how much stuff from our travels I bring back and I use now in my life. Just connecting with people is great.
2: Yeah, different kinds of people, which is pretty cool.
3: Yeah.
0: We appreciate you, Joy. You have a great day, okay?
1: Oh, you too.
0: Right.
1: Bye.
0: Bye.
3: Bye.

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0: during the hours of 6 a.m. and 6 p.m., motorists should seek alternate routes. The work is weather sensitive, so the schedule is subject to change. More than five decades after returning home from Vietnam, the legendary Indiana Rangers received two of the highest honors bestowed for military service and service to the state of Indiana. Company D, 151st Infantry Regiment of the Indiana Army National Guard, were formally awarded the Presidential Unit Citation at the National Guard Association of United States Conference. The prestigious award recognizes the unit's extraordinary heroism, combat service, and sacrifice during the Vietnam War. Governor Mike Braun also honored the Indiana Rangers of the Group Sagamore of the Wabash, one of Indiana's highest honors, recognizing the unit's extraordinary service, courage, and enduring legacy to the state. Deployed to Vietnam in December 1968, Company D conducted hundreds of dangerous long-range reconnaissance missions. The unit frequently operated deep within enemy-controlled territory under the most grueling conditions before returning to Indiana in November of 1969. The unit holds the unique historic distinction of being the only Army National Guard ground maneuver unit to serve in Southeast Asia during the Vietnam War. For generations, a promotion has been treated as the obvious next step, a better title, more money, more authority, sign that an employee is moving forward. But new research suggests many workers are now questioning whether the next rung on the career ladder is really worth it, especially if it comes with the red flags of an AI-era workplace. Snapshot poll of employees by Career Minds, a global outplacement and career development firm, found 39% of Indiana employees would reject what they would describe as a toxic promotion, a role that came with increased AI-driven performance tracking and more productivity monitoring, responsibility for checking or correcting AI-generated work, or pressure to deliver more output using AI without additional support. Finding builds on CareerMind's earlier research into promotion pushback, which found that among Indiana employees who had been offered a promotion in the past year, nearly one in three had turned it down. Together, the findings suggest workers are not simply becoming less ambitious. Instead, many appear to be making a more practical calculation about what promotion now means in the modern workplace. Reasons employees gave for rejecting or considering rejecting a promotion were largely practical. Nearly one in four said they were happy with their current work-life balance and did not want to disrupt it. Others said the pay increase would not justify the extra responsibility. They didn't want more stress, longer hours, or to manage other people. But the new toxic promotion finding suggests AI may now be adding another layer of concern. I'm Rusty Nixon, Max 98.3 FM News. 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Big week of football here on Max 98.3. Friday night, our game of the week takes us back to Bourbon Triton High School as the Trojans will host Culver. 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And Thursday night, tune in at 7 o'clock, Thursday Night Lights. We'll go around the county, talk to all the area coaches about their upcoming matchups. And then the Saturday Morning Coaches Show. Once again, we'll hook up with all the local football coaches starting at 7 o'clock and go over film, I guess, is what you'd call it for Saturday morning over their games on Friday. 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I'm Rusty Nixon, Max 98.3, part of the winning team at Kankakee Valley Broadcasting.
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0: Genetics Direct. Profit taking in the wheat market after last week's strength. Corn might have gotten a boost from better than expected export inspections. December corn does end up a penny and a quarter, 5.37 and three quarters. March up a penny, 5.52 and a quarter. November beans unchanged, 12.88. December wheat down an even dime, 7.74. Protein sector up. October live cattle, 2.12.67, up 95. October lean hogs, 83.67, up 177. I'm Ian to Eubank. Who's your ag today? Indiana's Farm Network for 20 years.
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2: In the Knox Mall.
3: This is a Bloomberg Money Minute. The U.S. Supreme Court is allowing President Trump to continue to build his massive White House ballroom, at least for now, blowing off conclusions by two lower courts that the action likely violates the law. The administration says construction is now 65% complete and will be entirely funded through $400 million in private donations. The U.S. and Iran exchanging missile strikes for the first time in a month overnight, Iran targeting U.S. allies Jordan and the UAE. That sent stocks lower and oil higher to near $86 a barrel, sparking worries about inflation. With that, the Dow today down 374 points, about 0.2%. The Nasdaq down 32, the S&P lost 26. President Trump says the U.S. plans to use the billions of barrels of crude seized from Venezuela to refill the U.S.'s depleted emergency oil reserves. And LIV Golf, the startup league that challenged the PGA tournament, preparing to file for bankruptcy as soon as next week. Tom Busby, Bloomberg Radio.
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1: On the Tri-County Weather Center today, partly sunny, 88 will be your high. Heat index right around 96. Tonight, cloudy and 72. For Tuesday, sunny and hot and a high near 91. Tuesday night, clear and 74. Wednesday, sunny and hot again, 92 the high, and Wednesday night, 20% chance of showers, maybe a thunderstorm, and a low of 73. I'll look for Thursday, more rain in the forecast and a high of 88. To see your extended weather forecast, visit our website, max983.net.

0: 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Kenny, how was your weekend?
1: My weekend was pretty great. I got to hang out with two of my groomsmen, my eventual groomsmen.
0: Look at this guy getting all ready for the wedding.
1: Yeah, that's awesome. But I came away from the weekend a little bit sad because my friends are getting old and boring, and it's just sad to me.
0: Well, what does that mean?
1: Well, most of the conversation with my friend Mike and Travis, they were talking about all the stuff they can't eat anymore.
0: This seems to happen.
2: That's hilarious.
1: Yeah, that was the point of the conversation. My friend Mike and I, we used to go to this wing spot, and we'd get 20 wings each and go to town and have a blast. And he's like, can't do it anymore.
0: What's his problem?
1: He just, it bothers his stomach. He says it's not worth it.
0: You know what? I can relate to this because I have some friends that I'll see from my high school days, and they do go down their list of what's wrong, like, oh, man, my back. It's not what he used to. And I don't default to what's wrong. I try to point out what's going right. That's the stuff we need to be focusing on.
1: My friend Travis, an Italian, he can't eat pizza anymore because he's lactose intolerant.
0: What do you mean an Italian?
2: He's Italian.
1: Yeah.
0: He's Italian.
1: He's Italian.
2: His ancestors are rolling in their grave.
1: Right, and he can't eat pizza. He says, well, he can eat like a cheese steak, but he can't have a pizza. Where cheese or dairy is the main focus of the meal, he can't have it anymore. So no ice cream, no pizza for Travis.
0: So how do you respond?
1: Sucks to be you. Like, I don't know.
2: Yeah, what did they say?
0: Is that what you said?
1: Pretty much, because I don't have this problem. I mean, at least I don't. If it does bother my stomach, I don't care.
3: Right. Right, it's just a thing that happens to you now. So, like, if you drink milk or eat cheese, you're like, oh, I get problems. I have bathroom issues. It's just what happens when I eat milk now or drink milk now.
0: And you keep doing it.
3: Yeah, no, I just keep doing it, yeah.
1: That's where I'm at.
0: So, are you going to talk to him about that? That he's kind of a downer?
1: Well, I was expressing that I'm sad. Like, also, my buddy Travis, we used to go to theme parks, go on roller coasters all the time. He can't do it. He gets dizzy. He gets nauseous and sick now.
0: You shouldn't be doing that anyway.
1: But I don't have that problem.
2: Keep doing it if you don't have that problem.
0: Can you send him a message and tell him the feelings you're sharing with us now? Because clearly you're not talking to him about how upset it makes you that he can't eat. The food that you want to eat.
2: Yeah, it's his friend's problem, not Kenny's problem.
0: Yeah, can you express that to him?
1: Yeah, I tried to express my sadness in person, but maybe I didn't get the message across.
0: Yeah, like, why don't you say what Heather's saying, like, just do it anyway.
1: Yeah.
0: Because it's all about you and what you want to eat.
3: Mm-hmm. But also, that's a Kenny problem.
2: Yeah, that's...
3: You know what I mean? Like, no, like, I have a friend who can't eat gluten anymore, and it's very, very annoying. Anytime we go anywhere, she can't eat literally anything. She has to bring her own food everywhere. But I don't tell her that. I mean, unless she's listening right now.
2: I have a friend who's vegan, and it is a topic of conversation every single time. So I just don't go out to eat with her at all.
3: Okay.
2: I'm just like, I don't want to go out to eat with you. I don't care that you're vegan. I'm going to eat all this cheese and all this meat. I do not care.
0: Meat is source.
2: That's right.
0: Yeah.
1: I need to find new things to do with my friends now.
0: Yeah, well, you still play video games, right?
1: Yeah.
0: Okay, so there you go.
2: I'm sure they can still do that without getting a tummy ache.
0: Yeah, does he get sick from Mario Kart?
1: No, he doesn't.
3: He might get a little nauseous with, you know, the car going around in circles.
1: That'll break my heart.
0: Well, there's that one level where, like, it spins around in a circle. You know which one I'm talking about, with the rainbow?
1: Rainbow Road?
0: Yeah,
1: of course.
0: That one can make him a little nauseous.
3: Get a little queasy.
0: This is the TJ Show.

0: TJ Show. You know, one of the first things that Kenny told me today when I walked in, J-Bo?
1: What was that?
0: That apparently you and I need to be thanked, or were thanked, for something quite substantial.
2: I believe so. I saw Coyote versus Acme yesterday, and I absolutely loved it.
0: Look at that.
2: Fantastic.
1: I want to go see it.
2: As the movie ended and the credits were rolling, I always go and Google whether or not there's a post-credit scene I should stick around for, and there wasn't, but there is a thank you message at the end of the credits thanking all of the fans and supporters who advocated for this film to be released.
0: Yeah, well, this was a very bizarre story. Warner Brothers, of course, of Looney Tune fame, made this movie, and then they shelved it, and it was like it was never going to see the light of day. Mm-hmm. And you're like, well, wait a minute, this is a brilliant concept. This is about the coyote, who, of course, always gets hurt by the Acme products. He's taking them to court now, finally.
1: Yes.
0: After all these years. It was a great cast. It seemed very funny. And then you're telling me you're going to lock it in a closet and you can never see it? And so they were thanking, to your point, us.
2: Yeah, we were very loud about it.
0: We were big advocates for this movie.
2: There's a movie.
0: And this was from, what, 3 years ago?
2: 2023.
3: It's called Coyote versus Acme.
0: Now, that sounds like one of the most clever things I've ever heard.
1: Oh, yeah.
0: Right. That's a great idea.
2: What an idea.
0: I love that.
1: That's a funny idea.
0: I want to see the movie. Can we shift to that? How do I see this movie about the coyote suing Acme? So, and there it is. Obviously, it was us.
1: Right, yeah.
0: We were really
1: passionate about it.
0: Didn't we have signs? We hit the streets for that, I think.
1: For a protest?
0: Right.
4: I'm shocked. It's amazing.
1: She's so moved.
0: No, you know, in all seriousness, I was very excited for this movie, and I showed my kids the trailer. I pulled it up on my phone. I was like, guys, you got to see this. They looked at Coyote from Looney Tunes, and they go, oh, that's Space Jam, right? I said, this is Looney Tunes. This is a long-standing battle between Coyote and the Roadrunner. I said, do you guys want to see it? And they shrugged their shoulders at me over this movie, which is long overdue and seems amazing. And now Kenny's saying it is amazing.
1: Sometimes you don't have to ask your kids to know what they want to do. Just go do it. Just take them. They're going to enjoy it. You know they're going to like it.
4: Well, also, they don't understand the concept of the movie. They don't understand the premise, like the coyote is suing this company because of the faulty products.
0: They
4: don't
0: get
4: that backstory, yeah.
0: Yeah, they actually saw the coyote holding up a sign in the trailer. And this was at the very beginning of the trailer. It was a funny scene. And they said, oh, wait, is this movie not have words in it? I don't want to see if it doesn't have words in it.
1: It has words.
0: It's the coyote.
1: Come on.
0: He does this. That's his thing. He puts the sign up.
4: Is this not a talkie? Like,
2: I will say, yesterday, the showing I saw was mostly adults. There was one family that brought their kids along. And it's rated PG. There is no foul language. There's nothing inappropriate about this movie. But I do think it's made for us more so than kids.
1: Yeah, because how many kids are actually watching the whole coyote thing cartoon? To go down anymore.
0: No.
1: I think you have to prep your kids, like maybe play one or two of those cartoons and then take them to go see the movie.
0: Don't you get it? Meep, meep.
1: Mm-hmm.
0: Come on.
4: They're like, what?
0: This is the TJ Show. 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

0: 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This is the TJ Show on Max 98.3. This is the TJ Show. Our news, it sounds different around here. Kenny reads through every story he can find, and then he brings us the most interesting ones. Kenny, what's happening on the planet today?
1: Still heartbroken after the news of the passing of Dolly Parton last week.
0: Yeah, that was a shocker. It still is shocking.
1: Yeah.
0: Because I didn't know that there was anything wrong there.
1: No, she appeared to be pretty healthy and full of energy.
2: Yeah, I'm still in mourning, still wearing black. I see you are too, TJ.
0: Yep.
3: That's his everyday attire, but yeah.
2: I think it's mostly because of Dolly.
1: Her funeral was on Friday, and she was laid to rest in Nashville next to her late husband. And interestingly enough, there was a petition that started in January of 2025, long before Dolly Parton passed away, to name the Nashville International Airport in her honor. Since her passing, that online petition has exceeded more than 155,000 signatures, and now the governor of Tennessee and the CEO of the Metropolitan Nashville Airport Authority are both behind the idea of naming the airport after Dolly Parton.
0: I could see that happening.
3: Yeah, you know, after Dolly lost her brief fight, from what they say, with cancer, I hear a lot of stories pop up of just people who've met Dolly or experienced Dolly through maybe like her team. And she's done a lot of amazing things in the music industry, but it's the impact that she's made in people's lives. Like just like the stories that you hear, things that weren't even related to music and the things that she was involved in, that makes me even like her even more. So that'd be great. I mean, sure, why not rename the airport after her?
0: Seemed like, yeah, she was doing the right thing. And it's cool that like we're just hearing about it now through other people.
3: Yes.
0: You know, it's not like she was out there going, look what I did.
3: Right.
1: Yeah, that was definitely not her style. So there's going to be a meeting to discuss this possibility on September 17th. If approved, Parton would become the first woman to have one of the top 50 busiest airports in the U.S. named in her honor.
0: I bet it'll happen.
1: I hope it does.
3: Just do it.
2: Let's go.
0: Kenny, what else do you have?
1: See, we see these headlines from time to time. They're telling you to check your pockets. You may be in possession of a dime that's worth over $1.5 million.
0: See, I hate these stories because they always frustrate me. I never have the dime. I never have the penny. How do you find this dime? And if it was worth that, why would someone put it in circulation?
3: Yeah, I'm a dime, and I'm worth more than that, so I don't know what they're talking about.
2: I get that.
0: All right.
1: Yeah, so there's apparently going to be an auction. There's this rare dime that was minted in 1894 called the S. Barber Dime. It's expected to sell for $1.5 million. I don't know why they're telling you to check your pockets. Only 24 of these dimes were ever originally minted, and only 9 are believed to be in existence today, so likely you don't have it in your pocket.
2: Cool story, Kenny.
0: Maybe you do.
3: I don't have it. Huh?
2: Thanks for bringing it up.
1: Maybe you could, but probably you don't.
0: Well, are you going to check your dimes?
1: I'm going to check.
0: Me too.
1: Yeah, I mean, of course.
3: I'm still going to check.
0: Yeah. Kenny, thanks for keeping us somewhat informed.
1: That's what's happening.
0: By the way, if you only catch a tiny portion of our show, you can always hear more of it. Just search for the TJ Show wherever you listen to podcasts. But first and foremost, thank you for turning your radio on today.

0: 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It's the TJ Show on Max 98.3. Thanks for listening. This is the TJ Show. You know, it's so easy to complain about Apple, right? They keep raising their prices.
1: Yep.
0: Actually, all tech companies, right? The price is always going up.
1: That's right. Never going down.
0: Well, you got to give them credit where it's due. They're getting some headlines because they lowered the price on something. And I admire this. The company has slashed the price of its polishing cloth by over 50%.
1: Wow.
0: Now, have you heard of the Apple polishing cloth,
1: Man, J-Bo? You don't get my face with that nonsense. I just use my shirt. I don't need a polishing cloth.
0: Well, that is a free option, but if you want the off-white microfiber cloth, it is now only $9 on the Apple Store. This is down from the $19 launch price.
1: That's like buying something and being like, oh, I got it on sale. Well, guess what? You would have saved lots of money if you didn't buy it at all.
0: Yeah, the shirt.
1: Especially if you didn't need it.
0: The shirt. I like the shirt idea.
1: Yeah,
0: I think that's
1: great.
0: Cool. Despite the original price, the product got very good reviews. Now, if you're wondering, well, what is this cloth? Why is it so special? The website iFixit did a teardown report that revealed the product is essentially two microfiber cloths glued together. So that was their findings. Again, that's just their opinion after their little study.
2: It's a towel. It's a tiny towel.
1: That's what it is.
0: Well, and then there's also, you know, you could buy like 100 microfiber cloths on certain websites for what, $10?
3: Yeah.
1: They come in a pack of 100, literally.
0: Right. So that's 100 we're talking about there. Very good product. Every time I use it for my glasses, it works great.
1: For $10, that's 10.
0: Right.
1: Mm-hmm.
0: Now, reporters from TheVerge.com reached out to Apple to explain why they decided to drop the price for the cloth. They declined to comment. So they're not even commenting on this. They're just putting it out there and saying, hey, enjoy it. This is for you guys because we're all big Apple lovers. I mean, I love my Apple. The reporters speculate that because rising prices for hard drive storage have caused price increases for Apple's hardware products, the company wanted to do a little, you know, here, take this one. This one's on us.
1: No, thanks.
0: It was a way to save on something. That is true. A friend of mine was like, hey, I'm thinking about getting a hard drive, and I sent him the link to the one that I bought 3 years ago. It has tripled in price.
3: Mm-hmm. Yeah.
0: Tripled. We're talking about, I mean, this is a little nerdy, but for 1 terabyte, there's a drive that I bought just a few years ago. I think it was like $200. It's now well over $500.
1: That's insane.
0: That does not make sense. Apparently, and I don't know, I'm not super tech savvy with this stuff, but I think that those hard drives, people are using them for AI and mining this and mining that. Mm-hmm. So the prices are off the wall. But microfiber cloths going down, baby.
1: Woo!
0: $9, and it's all you.
2: Hey, we'll take a win, right?
0: Yep, this is the TJ Show.
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7: I'm Ben Thomas with an AP News Minute. Following renewed military action in the Iran war, oil prices rose today, Brent crude settling above $90 per barrel. Stocks closed lower on Wall Street. The Dow fell 374 points, or about 0.7%. The S&P dropped 0.3%, the NASDAQ 0.1%. And Damian Troisi reports fresh assessments of the jobs market ahead this week.
8: On Tuesday, the government will release the July report for job openings and labor turnover. It provides details on job openings within specific industries, along with layoffs and other information. The government will release a broader monthly employment report on Friday. That report for August provides details on job growth and unemployment for a wide range of industries. Taken together, the reports can give Wall Street a clearer picture of how the jobs market is holding up amid stubbornly high inflation and weakening consumer confidence. Overall, employment has been a resilient area of the U.S. economy, but has shown signs of weakening. Damian Troisi, New York.
7: And I'm Ben Thomas.
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6: From the Tri-County Weather Center, it'll be partly cloudy tonight. 72 will be your low. For Tuesday, sunny and hot, high near 90. Tuesday night, clear and 74. Wednesday, sunny and hot, 92. Wednesday night, 20% chance of showers, maybe a thunderstorm, and a low of 73. Outlook for Thursday, more rain in the forecast and a high of 88. To see your extended weather forecast, visit our website, max983.net.

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4: For tonight, we're partly cloudy with a few showers. Lows will drop to 73. Partly cloudy, hot and humid on our Tuesday with a slight chance of showers and storms. Afternoon highs near 90 degrees. Remaining hot and humid on Wednesday with partly cloudy skies and a high of 93. I'm WSBT 22 meteorologist Abby Wepler.
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0: Welcome back to another Blueberry interview here on WTCA. And royalty joins us now, 2026 Blueberry Queen, Brooke. How are you?
1: I'm good. How are you?
0: Great. Thanks for coming in and telling us a little bit about yourself and the Blueberry Queen pageant and the Blueberry Festival. It's crazy that it's almost that time of year already. Tell us about yourself.
1: Well, I am a senior at Triton Junior Senior High School this year. I am currently on the girls' golf and tennis teams. I am really active in FFA and our NHS and FCS programs.
0: Awesome.
1: At school.
0: Sounds like you stay busy then.
1: Yes, very.
0: What other things do you like to do outside of school?
1: I am heavily involved in 4-H.
0: Okay.
1: Last year, I was actually an Indiana State 4-H ambassador, so I got to serve the whole state.
0: Awesome.
1: And then I also really enjoy working with flowers and plants, and actually have my own flower business.
0: Oh, wow. Okay. So is that something in the future? What's the future plans look like for you, being the senior year?
1: Yes. I would love to study plant genetics in college, okay, with a focus in plant science to turn plants into medicine.
0: Oh, wow. Okay. That's, you don't hear many people saying that. So I'm sure there's quite the need then for that. So, well, good luck with that. Hopefully it works out for you. Let's talk about the Blueberry Queen contest. What made you decide that this is something you wanted to adventure into?
1: Well, I went to the contest before. This is the first time I've actually done the pageant, but I've known a lot of the other queens. They mostly come from Triton in the years past that I've watched. So they're one of my biggest role models. So I knew that I wanted to do it and just enjoy the friendships that I make and enjoy the people in it.
0: So how was it preparing for it? Did you ask some of those friends kind of some hints and ideas?
1: I did. My sister-in-law was actually the Porter County Fair Queen.
0: Okay.
1: So she kind of helped me a lot with it. And then those bigger role models that were the Blueberry Queen, they helped me.
0: Awesome.
1: Yeah.
0: So tell us about your first time. Or what do you got? What now does that mean? What do you get to do?
1: So in November, we will be heading to the Indiana State Festivals pageant, which all the festivals and some fair queens come into it, and we all compete for the title of Indiana State Festival.
0: Wow. So another one coming up. So you got a little time, though. You get to enjoy the Blueberry Festival first. So
1: yes,
0: what is the what's one of the things you look forward to about the Blueberry Festival?
1: I love the 4-H pancake breakfast. I've grown up flipping the pancakes.
0: Okay.
1: At it, and then I also love the parade and just seeing the community come together.
0: It's a quite a big parade, I hear, too.
1: It is ginormous.
0: What's one of your favorite food items at the Blueberry Festival?
1: I love the steak tips. Never go wrong with the steak tips.
0: All right.
1: Also the blueberry donuts, of course.
0: Of course. The all famous blueberry donuts that people stand in line for hours for, right?
1: Yes.
0: can't go wrong with those. What will you be doing during the festival? Obviously, you'll have some roles there to do. What does that entail over Labor Day weekend for you?
1: Yes, we'll be making, Ruby and I will be making appearances throughout the festival. We'll be going to the 3-on-3 basketball game, which is coming back for the 60th anniversary. And we will also be doing like the pie eating contest, being at it, the littles contest, which is really fun on Friday night, and just walking around and meeting people too.
0: Well, if you've got some admirers out there, I'm sure now that you have the crown and that title, what would you tell them if the little ones that are thinking about maybe this is something they want to start doing as they get older?
1: I would definitely tell them to just get out of your comfort zone. You never know what will happen. Really, it's truly about the friendships and the connections that you make. It's not about if you get a crown and sash. It's about putting yourself out there and making sure that you feel confident and comfortable in yourself.
0: Here's a chance for you to make your own commercial. I don't know if you've ever made a commercial or not, but you get a chance to invite people to the 2026 Blueberry Festival and come down and see you and your royalty as you're walking around. Make a commercial, invite people down.
1: come see us at the Blueberry Festival during Labor Day weekend.
0: Awesome. Congratulations again, and I'm sure you'll have fun. It'll be a fun time, and we'll probably talk to you again down at the park during the parade and stuff. All right?
1: Definitely. Thank you.
0: Great. Have a great one. That is the 2026 Queen and Brooke here on the Blueberry Interviews. More to come throughout the time.
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1: ABC News, I'm Chuck Sievertson. The jury's gone home for the night in the Lindsay Clancy murder trial in Plymouth, Massachusetts. Clancy's accused of intentionally killing her three children in 2023. Her defense blames postpartum psychosis. UN disaster officials say 65,000 people need emergency aid in the Nepal-Tibet flood aftermath. State Department says it's tracking approximately 80 Americans unaccounted for. In Nepal, ABC's Britt Clement.
2: Among the dozens of American families anxiously waiting for news,
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2: Riley Wilderman, whose mother Mary traveled on the Kailash pilgrimage from Georgia.
1: Two people are dead, over a dozen others missing in the Grand Canyon flooding, happening while groups were camping. Some describe running ahead of Russian walls of water, mud, and debris.
4: 40 of us running through this knee-deep, muddy water trying to make it to the bridge.
1: Oil prices rose again today following more U.S. and Iranian attacks. This is ABC News.
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13: For tonight, we're partly cloudy with a few showers. Lows will drop to 73. Partly cloudy, hot and humid on our Tuesday with a slight chance of showers and storms. Afternoon highs near 90 degrees. Remaining hot and humid on Wednesday with partly cloudy skies and a high of 93. I'm WSBT 22 meteorologist Abby Wepler.

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1: For tonight, we're partly cloudy with a few showers. Lows will drop to 73. Partly cloudy, hot and humid on our Tuesday with a slight chance of showers and storms. Afternoon highs near 90 degrees. Remaining hot and humid on Wednesday with partly cloudy skies and a high of 93. I'm WSBT 22 meteorologist Abby Wepler. 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